0: about respect. The Chiefs teams have won the respect awards numerous years, and that shows here on this roster we have this year. So the 1-1 from Knowles. This is his 2-1. Behind Gilbert is Maddox Cope. So the atmosphere here at Brooks Stadium, probably one of the better atmospheres we've had in years. A lot of interaction.
1: Yes, because they're supporting the local players.
0: Yes, they are. As this one's fouled away by Gilbert, it's 2-2. Deuce is wild. 2 balls, 2 strikes, and 2 out.
1: He'd like to have that one back. He was dead on it. Fouled it straight back.
0: Gilbert was a pitcher in high school, too, at Bowling Green. Gave up a double to his teammate, Kendrick Dunning. Also stole a base on Dunning, though.
1: Was that in the state tournament?
0: That was. As 2-2 with 2 gone. Gilbert awaits a delivery from Knowles, who will come from the belt and fire. He hits this one. That one's a good hit. Coming over is the right fielder as it hangs up too much, though. And that is out number 3. That one was a solid hit. It just hung up too much near the gap. The right fielder comes over, makes the play. And we will head to the top of the 3rd inning. Hoppers lead 1-0. 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
0: Back here at Brooks Stadium, we're in the top of the 3rd inning. The leadoff for the Hoptown Hoppers will be their 2-hole hitter. That is Zach Hampton. The Chiefs doing one of their festivities in between innings, the sack race. Always fun here.
1: You know, our hosts are doing a nice job getting the crowds involved this year. And it's an emphasis put on fan engagement, fun things. And we're going to continue to build upon that, I believe, as the days move forward to see next year. We've got more ideas in mind already.
0: First pitch was a called strike. Second one misses down low from Pund, and it's a 1-1 count. It goes equal. We were talking about the roster and the building of the roster a minute ago, also with the type of players we have, with how personality matters just as much as their playing ability, as this count is now 2-1. What does it take to find a guy that's not only a good player, but have that good, respectful personality, too?
1: Well, I think Coach Tucker, I think Coach Wallace, I think Coach Matlock, and certainly Greg McKeel can tell you, you can figure out a young man in about 15 seconds on the telephone and find out what kind of individual you're dealing with. You know, the old adage is people make a decision about what kind of person you are within 15 seconds of talking to you. Same thing when you're talking to a young ball player, young athlete coming up, and good kids, just good kids this year for sure.
0: And that was a 2-2, a 2-2 pitch coming from Pond at the plate. This one misses upstairs, and it goes full 3-2. Here's the thing. We talk about Pond being a good pitcher. Looks a little shaken today compared to what he normally would be on the mound as he fires this for ball 4, and that'll walk Hampton the first. But baseball, what many people don't understand about baseball is such a streaky sport. It's all about streaks. You see that now with Henderson on a 10-game

0: win streak, Paducah on a three-game losing streak, of course. But as soon as you snap that losing streak, you have that momentum to win a few more. The same thing where if Henderson was to lose, it would give them a setback, and you'd expect them to probably lose about one or two. It's all about how you bounce back in the sport of baseball.
1: No question, and we need to get on a little bit of a roll.
0: That we do, as Leonard now steps in with a man at first. This is going to be hit in the air, popped up. Getting under it is going to be Subski, and he makes the play. A little bit of communication having to go on there. They didn't know who was going to get it, and Subski took charge to make the out. Hampton stays at first. That'll now bring up Connor Scheit with a man on first and a man away.
1: I'm trying to look up Pun's stats and see what his walks status has been so far this year, because to me, my impression is he's worked ahead in the count, and he hasn't done that tonight.
0: I believe you're right. As the first pitch he throws here is a strike, though, and it's 0-1.
1: And it's, look, these are college kids. These are kids just out of high school. They're young men. They're not pros. So part of that whole deal with this summer is getting better. Yes, fans, we all want the W's, but equally as important is,
0: that one apparently misses. It goes 1-1.
1: I'll try to be nice.
0: Well, it's consistent throughout the league this year that you're going to get some calls. You're not going to get others. That's just the deal with having human umpires. We do not have an ABS system here in the Ohio Valley League, as this one will be hit on the ground. It'll be hit the first. England's throw to second. Well, or Haas's throw, excuse me.
1: Got
0: Haas at first.
1: Oh,
0: they got him at second.
2: It looked like they got him at first.
0: They tried to get him at first. They say Haas and get back in time. I said England. It is Brett Haas at first base
1: That's
0: today.
1: Right. That's right.
0: That's the second time I have made that mistake. But he was able to throw it down to get the force out over at second. But the throw back looked to be in time. It was a close play, and it was given to the runner.
1: So we'll go back to your statement about they're human.
0: That they are.
1: And that was on display right there.
0: As Dom Hartman awaits the first pitch, and this one gets well wide of Dunning. That'll be to the backstop. Moving up to second is Connor Scheit, who reached on a fielder's choice. So now up being Dom Hartman, 0-1 today. He was the one that grounded into the double play last time. Doesn't need a double play here, but an out would be pretty nice for Landon Pund. As Pund does check the man at second and fires his 1-0. This one well inside, almost hits him. Runner takes off for third. There will be no throw as the backstop here at Brooks will basically eat anything that hits it. And it is 2-0. So 2-0 count after a couple of pitches that got away from Kendrick Dunning behind the plate. So it's 2-0, two gone, and a man at third. 1-0, Hoppers lead the Chiefs, and we are in the top of the third inning. So Pund will look in. Pund is 2-0 this year, 3.5 ERA entering today. It's gone up so far with the run across. As he fires in a strike, gets it back, and it's 2-1. All it takes is one out here. No way to move that runner on a sacrifice or on a ground ball. But he stands at third. The 2-1's going to be hit in the air there. That'll be hit well. That's going to be hit well. Foul over near the diamond deck, and it will be 2-2. So the deuces are wild again. 2 balls, 2 strikes, and 2 gone.
1: Well, Pund working inside on him, so the only thing the batter could do was pull it into the parking lot down the left field line.
0: So Pund now looking to give his best pitch on this 2-2. Fires in, hit on the ground, that'll get by third base Gilbert, and that'll score Scheit from third base. And that's a single for Hartman. That puts the Hoppers up 2-0 now, and brings up McCartan, the catcher, with a man on and 2 gone.
1: There's that runners in scoring position hit that the Hoppers have come up with, and the Chiefs, not yet tonight.
0: No, but
1: it's
0: plenty of time. It's early in this
1: early
0: game.
1: On.
0: Chiefs usually score early, but I feel like the fact
1: they
0: that
1: do.
0: They have
1: You're
0: it
1: right.
0: today might be a good sign, because we've been scoring early and still failing to win ball games. As this one's a ball, it's 1-0, blocked by Dunning. But maybe that's a sign. Maybe things are coming to change.
1: Well, you know, here's the thing to note, too. First time for Dunning behind the plate this year for us, right?
0: Mm-hmm.
1: So it's a new battery, so it takes a little for the pitchers to get used to a new receiver as well.
0: Now, this one will be fired to Dunning. It's going to go 2-0. The runner at first got a little bit of a lead, but he ran back. I don't think many disagree with that call.

0: But now the 2-0. As Pond checks the runner, he fires in. This one's going to be hit in the air. Dunning goes back for it. He'll chase it to the netting, and that'll get foul over beyond the Hoppers dugout. So 2-1. For the hitter here, McCartan, he struck out in the inning prior, and he did it swinging. Pund looking to get another strikeout here. Pund, we mentioned him, you know, in his ability to play over there at DeSales, as this one's going to be hit in the air, and that'll pause my cynics, as ranging over for it is Robinson. He'll chase it, and he gets it in foul territory. What a long
1: way to chase that ball. He thought that was ball coming back to him, and he kept drifting, so he had a little bit of a run. Nice play there to end the inning.
0: He had to chase that one down. Excuse me, that was Dooley over there. Dooley had to chase that from regular right field position all the way over to the fencing and foul territory to make the play, but that is out number three. Hoppers do score one. They lead the Chiefs 2-0. We'll be back with the bottom of the third inning. 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
0: Bottom of the third inning, it'll be Maddox Cope, the 9-1-2 hitters. Cope will be followed by Dixon and Haas for the Chiefs here today. This is Cope's first at-bat, and he faces Carson Knowles in a battle of right-handers here at the plate, and he watches a ball inside. I was just mentioning, for Landon Pond, the Chiefs pitcher today, apparently he's got a bat himself. Batted in the 400 range at DeSales. As a strike is thrown into Cope, and it goes 1-1. It just shows the versatility needed for some of these top-tier athletes in the state as well. You'd be surprised how many hitters are in these lineups that are pitchers, too. As
1: well,
0: this
1: you know,
0: pitch misses for the ball.
1: Kern, right? Well, you know.
0: When Kern was here, yes, he was.
1: Yeah, absolutely. You saw some really good players, pitchers who could hit as well.
0: As this one's fouled away, it goes 2-2. Speaking of Kern, given college opportunities, his summer was cut short so he can prepare and rest for John A. Logan. His number now worn by Kendrick Dunning. So you may look at your book when you're here at the stadium and realize this doesn't add up. Well, Kendrick Dunning wears the number 9 now. There was an agreement made for him to do so. So it's 2-2 at the plate, and Knowles fires into Cope. This one comes up near the dome, and it will be 3-2. Having to duck under it is Cope. Cope from Marshall County, one of the local boys we talked about earlier from Region 1 Sports. On to this lineup from Region 1.
1: Cope of Marshall County, I'm a little partial to the Marshalls. My son is assistant athletic director at Marshall County, Tyler Brockman.
0: As this pitch is outside, that is ball 4. Maddox Cope, take your base on the Sullinger Law walk. Don't walk away with a poor lawyer. Look to Sullinger Law for your law needs. And that brings up the lefty, Andrew Dixon, with a man on first. Nobody gone. He flew out in his last at-bat here for the Chiefs.
1: I've been pleasantly surprised by Cope this year. He's played very well.
0: He's a very under-the-radar

0: player in this
1: indeed
0: league. Kind of started a little bit slow, but once he found a rhythm, he kept it. So now the first pitch into Dixon, that's going to be a strike. That's going to be 0-1. That's one of the better pitches you're going to get to hit in an at-bat.
1: So these teams are now seeing each other second, third, even fourth time. So the coaches are picking up on where to throw all the hitters. Right?
0: They are now, yes. So this one's going to be hit.
1: Go.
0: That's over
1: that's
0: the second baseman. Down to the gap. Cope rounds second. He wants to go to third. Dixon wants to go to second. He will be in there sliding, and Cope's in the third safely. So runners at second and third after the double for Andrew Dixon. And that will now put the Chiefs in the driving seat here. They have two in scoring position. That's a tying run over at second base, and that brings up Brett Haas with nobody out. Pretty good bat that you want to come up here at home.
1: Absolutely. Been swinging a hot stick.
0: He did have one rough outing. That was at Henderson. But when he is here at Brooks, he has really doesn't have a kryptonite. But for those from the area, all you need to know is the last name to know that he's a pretty good hitter. Family of good hitters. And is that Haas
1: it's
0: family?
1: Genetic. It's a genetic deal here, right?
0: Oh, yeah, definitely. As the first pitch in to Haas. Swing and a miss there. He was early. It'll
1: he
0: be 0-1.
1: Was getting his money's worth on that one.
0: That he was. We were at Henderson. All the guys were talking about how they could not see a thing. Haas, you could tell, was affected by that. He's trying to bounce back. He's able to get one in play the other day. This one comes in, and that'll hit him. No need to hit the ball when it comes in to get you. That'll load the bases with nobody out. Brett Haas, take your base at first on the hit-by-pitch. I wish I had a hit-by-pitch sponsor by Benton Chiropractic. That would have been a great sponsorship. That'll now bring up Trey Dooley with the bases loaded and nobody gone. Go ahead, run at first base. So it's $2 night here at the ballpark. As far as general admission, hot dogs, beer, I believe is there one I'm missing there? Hot dogs, beer, and soft drinks, medium soft drinks.
1: Yes.
0: That's what it was.
1: Yeah.
0: Pepsi product. So now that's something new we started about a year or two ago. This one's hit in the air by Dooley. That's going to carry over to left field near foul territory. Left fielder chasing it. So is the shortstop. He will run as far as he can, and that one's out of play.
1: Down near the diamond deck.
0: So 0-1 is the count now to Dooley. But with those types of promotions, I know this is your first year getting into this whole rhythm with the Chiefs. But how do those promotions help this team out with the funds that can come back when you can get pretty good crowds out of them?
1: Well, the bottom line, this team is not put together to be a big moneymaker, right? It's a service to the community and enjoy good baseball. But you want to be good stewards with the funds that you have as well. So it really, as much as anything, the goal is to put people in the stands to provide great entertainment for the community. So these promotions, certainly people are interested in those. Now, Mother Nature didn't do us a great service today.
0: No, not today. Now, you see, though, that it's such a big thing with the funds that can come back to these teams in this league. We've gone down to six teams from a league that was, what, between 10 to 12?
1: Yep.
0: All because of funding not being able to keep up. So funding, very important. This one hit on the ground by Dooley, fielded it short. The throw is in time to second. The throw is not in time to first, and a run will score. Paducah cuts that lead in half. Hoppers once led 2-0 and is now 2-1. Scoring on that play was Maddox Cope. Dixon heads to third. Haas forced out over at second, and Dooley over to first on the fielder's choice. So now with one away, that brings up Austin Wilson.
1: That was just a medium temperature ball to the shortstop. Just a little too slow to turn that double play there, and it's a good thing. Chiefs get on the board. Let's get another one here.
0: That's a tying run at third now. As the first pitch to Wilson, he will watch outside. It's 1-0. His jersey coming in tuck there on him. Is Wilson on that near side? It looks to be kind of loosely.
1: Oh, I think it's a fashion statement.
0: It might be. You see some hockey players do that, what they have the half jersey in the back. Maybe he's bringing it the baseball. This one misses a zone. It's 2-0. Now to the catcher, to the designated hitter today, Wilson. Wilson, Reed, the two normal catchers in this lineup, Dunning catching today. He adds to the possibilities that this Chiefs team has as Wilson awaits the 2-0. Knowles gets his sign and fires. That's well upstairs, 3-0. Do you think that run is in the head of Knowles right now, the fact that somebody came across?
1: Well, let's get a couple more runs in his head, all right?

0: Well, the pitching coach must have heard what we're saying. He wants to go have a word with Knowles.
1: Because he's been nowhere near the zone. He's had two way on the outside and then one above the head. So I think probably their coach is out there trying to get him dialed in a little bit.
0: There is an arm over there in the Hoptown bullpen. I can't see a good number to it. But
1: just loosening, nothing
0: he's just
1: serious.
0: Loosening up a little bit. But here's the thing that I love about today's game. So the first radio broadcast I did was in 2021. I did it with Brendan Evers when he was still here. It was Hoppers and Chiefs. And I believe it was B.J. Banyan was the leadoff hitter for that team for Hoptown that year. They also had Sam Slaughter, pretty good all-around Hoptown team that year. You were over there at that time.
1: I was over there, that's right.
0: So was Todd Hamilton, radio voice
1: Todd
0: of the Hoppers.
1: Todd and I go back decades.
0: Well, way to age Todd there.
1: Well, you know, that's an indictment on me. They're going to cut us both open and count the rings to see how old we are. So,
0: so
1: either that or carbon dating, one of the two.
0: So 3-0 now from Knowles to Wilson. Wilson gets a good hit into that one. It's heading back to the wall. Going back to left fielder, and he is burnt. It's off the warning track. One run will score. Going over to third is Dixon standing at, is Dooley, and standing at second base with the double is Austin Wilson. That scores one run. We are tied at two. The run scored of Trey Dooley.
1: Let's break open the dam here. Let's start getting those runners in scoring position hits. Austin Wilson absolutely turned on that ball, and it landed at the base of the wall. Mm-hmm. Just not – if you hit the ball out of here, you're a big boy. A lot of the teams we play are playing on high school fields. You're a man if you hit it out of here.
0: And that's the end of the road for today's pitcher already. He has seen enough action. A new arm will be coming up for Hoptown, but while he warms up, we'll hear a word from some of our sponsors in return with a name of the new guy on the mound. You're listening to Paducah Chiefs Baseball on 99.5 The Fan.
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0: New arm on the mound for the Hoppers. He's a righty. It's Gabe Eddington, number 16 for Hoptown. His first assignment will be Kendrick Dunning with runners at second and third and one out.
1: You know, I talked to Kendrick before the game today. And again, another one of those great kids. He said, you know, different, a whole different scenario for him here just coming from high school. But he's expecting himself to do well.
0: That he is. As he hits this one foul, he chops it just to the inner side of the Chiefs dugout towards home plate, and it'll be 0-1. Now with Dunning, he was telling me the other day that he wasn't kind of expecting the difference in velocity here. It's actually slower than he thought it would be. But he said that he wants to make some changes, but he's a well-minded baseball player to be able to make the changes himself. He was able to notice what was going wrong. As this one comes inside, almost gets a piece of him, and it's 1-1. But he was saying that he noticed that he was not getting to the ball as he would like. So he wanted to try to push things to get a little bit more of opposite field hitting so that he can get to the off speed and he can also be able to catch the fastball where he

0: wants to. As this one,
1: on that one
0: misses there, it's 2-1.
1: Okay, hitters count here.
0: So, yes, 2-1 count. One gone, runners at second and third. On deck behind Dunning, it is Jackson Supski. As the 2-1 now from Eddington, who will stand up straight and fire into Dunning. That one's hit in the air by Dunning. That's going to be popped, though. And the third baseman will make the play. Very unfortunate out there with one gone. Pops out to third.
1: Now you need to get that ball out of the infield somewhere.
0: As, well, yes, it's a good thing this game is tied. We don't want to keep it tied.
1: No,
0: that's not the point of this game.
1: Up there.
0: Jackson Supski now coming up for him today. Put a beautiful bunt down in front of the plate. Trying to swing the bat here to knock in one, maybe two. Chiefs trying not to add to that league leading total of runners left on base as he swings and misses. Chiefs in about the 180-190 range of runners left on base this season. Second to them is only in the 140 range, and that's Hoptown. Not Hoptown, Henderson, excuse me. But two totally different stories between those two teams right now. Paducah dropping three straight, Henderson winning 10 straight as this is a called strike on the inner half of the zone, and it's 0-2. Got to swing the bat here, Supski. A good swing, can score one and break this deadlock. Maybe two and add a little bit of insurance from second base.
1: Got to work from behind at 0-2.
0: Yes, he does, as Eddington will look back and now fire in. This one will miss the zone outside. It'll go 1-2 to Supski now here. Supski, no new face to pressure playing at Trinity High School. A lot of pressure comes with playing at Trinity over in Louisville. There's a big standard held over there. State champion last year with the Shamrocks. Awaits the 1-2. This one is hit right at the second baseman. He had to jump
1: well
0: to make the play, but it was
1: well.
0: A well-hit ball. If it would have got down, that would have scored two. There was a pretty big gap behind second base over there. Just disappointing that that's how it has to end with runners at second and third. But on the positive, Paducah scores two, and we head to the top of the fourth inning. Brand new ball game, tied at two or tied at zero, however you want to look at it. You're listening to Paducah Chiefs Baseball on 99.5 The Fan.
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0: Landon Punn still on the mound here for Paducah, his first assignment. It'll be Reed Hayes, number 15. As I was not able to catch here, there was a recognition.
1: There is a recognition here. Mayor George Bray is here, and there was a presentation of the Duchess of Paducah tonight. And I don't know all the nuts and bolts on it. I apologize about that, but the crowd very appreciative.
0: As was the hitter, Hayes. He was clapping over there as well while he was waiting to step in for Hoptown. As this pitch misses for a ball from Pund.

0: Now with Pun, we mentioned it's a little unorthodox of a day for him, not finding the strikes like he's used to, as this one will find it for a strike. It's 1-1. Maybe I need to criticize him and he'll find a strike. He is one of the players that is nominated, alongside Trinity's Grayson Willoughby and some of the top in the state, to be the potential Louisville Player of the Year for the Louisville Area High Schools.
1: I got to say, there are no corners being given, at least on the inside tonight.
0: As it's 2-1 now. I don't know who today's umpire is. I was not able to conference with him. This one's hit on the ground. That'll get through. That's a single for Hayes. Leadoff single. Four. Hoptown. That'll put Hayes over there as he now moves to 1-2 on the day. That brings up Easton Beatty. Reached on a hit by pitch and was left at second in the inning prior.
1: You've paid attention probably to this more than me, but if my recollection is Landon Punn's signature is that headband.
0: Yeah, I believe
1: he wears
0: so.
1: Under the cap.
0: Well, it's funny because him and Dunning were meant to work together. Dunning does it too. He has a headband like that as well. It's like they were meant to be a pitching-catching duo. This one will be fouled away over off the netting near the Chiefs' dugout, and it's 0-1 to the right-handed hitting Easton Beatty. I said prior inning, it was the second inning that he was hit by the pitch and left at second.
1: I have the nuts and bolts on the Duchess of Paducah ceremony that just took place. I appreciate my friend, Assistant General Manager Greg Cannon, listening in. Hello, Greg. The recognition, Mayor George Bray, was for Dorothy Caldwell, who passed away last year. I think actually the anniversary is either today or tomorrow. They were longtime hosts, and her daughter Victoria has helped with social media since the very first season, which we appreciate.
0: Very good people. As this one misses, Dunning fires down. It was wide. It'll get off of Cope over there at second base, but the runner will only stay at second. It kind of was low and kind of hopped his glove. Sefsky was able to get some support and backstop there to make sure it didn't get too far away, but he did lose it. But the count is now 2-1. Going to second is Hayes. Easton Beatty, the man at the plate. So, as this one is going to be fouled away, it's going to hang up. That'll get out of play. It'll be 2-2. So the current standings, Henderson has moved in the first. Hoptown dropped to second. They're a half a game off. Full count Paducah tied for third now after the loss yesterday. Fulton and Madisonville fighting for last place, as they have been all year. But Fulton did get a pretty good win here over Paducah the other night, as this one's upstairs. 3-2, count goes full. So with this game being tied at 2, let's look around the league. The Henderson Flash, their streak is in jeopardy right now. Bottom of the third, 6-1. Madisonville leads Henderson from Elmer Kelly Field, as this one's hit on the ground. It'll be fielded by Sefsky. And there was no play to be made there.
1: If you'd have thrown it, it would have been a very risky play.
0: I was about to say, it was a very tough play to make. He was ranging towards third. He was pretty close to third base on that side of the outfield grass where it.
1: But our third baseman had tried to go to the ball, so he was out of position to receive a throw back.
0: There was a play that could have been made over there at third that would have been a very risky play at first, so a good play to eat it for the infield single. That brings up Cade Wall. Runners on the corners and nobody gone. Punts pitch in. This one catches the zone. That's 0-1. I think that's the first pitch of that location we've seen as a strike
1: first
0: today.
1: First one tonight. Absolutely.
0: As I was saying, though, Madisonville being the one that could end Henderson's streak was not on my list.
1: Nope, but any given night.
0: And it's also in Madisonville. They have the hometown support. Very nice ballpark. I love being there. This one will be hit in the air and foul. It hits off the fencing over to left field, bounces into play, so Dixon will toss that one over to the bullpen, and we will reset for an 0-2. Also right now, Fulton in full count, relatively just underway from Hendersonville. They're in the top of the first, and Fulton has a man on first and two gone. There is no score yet. This one will miss the zone. Dunning blocks it. Runner takes off for second. Double play has been eliminated now on the stolen base by Beatty. Here's a pitch outside. Dunning had a chance to make it, but it kind of got to him awkwardly. So it's 1-2.
1: Head slide out for the block.

0: that effort. I heard that he used to chase him like that from center field all the time here at Brooks Stadium when he was at Tillman. 1-2 found away. So both of these teams, former minor league affiliate to major league teams. Hometown's with the Cubs, weren't they at one point?
1: I think so.
0: For Paducah, Cardinals for most of the time, Reds for a minute, and the Yankees for 1 year. But mainly known as the affiliate of the Cardinals. We had talked before about doing a specialty jersey night.
1: I think maybe next year we'll look at doing some specialty jerseys. We'll get with the staff, with Greg McKeel and the rest of the team, and put our minds together and see if there's some things we can do.
0: As this 1-2 delivery, called strike three on the outer half of the zone. Cade Wall goes down. He's the first to be retired here in the fourth, and he does it via the Lone Oak Trophy and Sign strikeout. Never strike out when you use Lone Oak Trophy and Sign. So the Hoppers go back to the top of their order. It is Gibson. For him today, he is 1-for-2. He singled, and he also popped out to third.
1: Let's see if Hoptown tries to manufacture a run here, small ball.
0: As he will not show bunt here, and he watches a strike for the first pitch. That would have been a pretty good pitch to try to bunt if he had done it.
1: Nice breaking ball that caught the inside corner.
0: And it's 0-1. So Pund will now look over, and he fires here. This one will miss outside. Dunning blocks it, though, and it's 1-1. When I say Dunning, I have to say, try not to say Denning. We had a Denning last year, Easton Denning, and it's been messing with me. Like, I know Kendrick.
1: You gotta be dialed in, Aiden. You gotta be dialed in, buddy.
0: Affiliating him with the Chiefs. I know Kendrick. I'm good friends with Kendrick, but affiliating him with the Chiefs, I think, Denning. As this one's a called strike, it's 1-2.
1: Pund reached back on that one a little bit. Had a little extra mustard on that one.
0: See if he tries to go to it again. Since not many guys have seen it like that one here today. That one will be hit, though. And coming in is Robinson. A run will score. Hoptown gets their lead back. The other runner will hold up at third. So that'll put runners at the corners and one away. Well, I was right. He tried to rear back and do it again, but...
1: got up in the zone a little bit on that one.
0: Gibson was ready for that one, and he hits a single that scores. Hayes moving to third is Bayety, so runners at the corners now. One gone, and it's 3-2 Hoppers here in the top of the fourth inning.
1: Maybe a little bit too good for a 1-2 pitch.
0: Yeah, I'd say so. It was not really the location that you want. I would have thought he would have tried to probably pitch him in. As this one right here will be a called strike, and it's 0-1. He's now starting to really do a better job at getting ahead.
1: Agree.
0: On that first pitch. Hopefully that will allow him to keep this at bay, maybe get a ground ball double play here in this situation with the second base bag open, but he will throw over to first. No tag. And in there safely is Gibson.
1: The runner with a twitch over there, looking like he's going to go, and they have been running when that second base has been open. Big lead.
0: They have, and the 0-1 now. The runner does take off. This will be 2 Dunning. It gets through Dunning. Coming home to score is the runner from third in Beatty. It's now 4-2 Hoptown. Moving to second is Gibson. Beatty waited until that ball got by Dunning. It was a closer play than we normally see at the plate, but still able to slide in time.
1: Well, I think that'll be a pass ball on Dunning, and Pund a little bit late on the break to the plate. The toss back from Dunning was high. If it had been low, they'd have had a shot. But another run on the board for the Hoppers.
0: So it's 1-1 and one gone. This one will be hit on the ground over to short. Supski watches the runner back. He fires the first. It's going to be a close play. It's not in time.
1: Supski had a little double clutch. He left the ball on the ground when he came up the first time, and that was just enough to give the runner the edge.
0: So that'll put runners at first and second now. Kent Wallace prompted to come out of the dugout to talk to Pund here. You don't see Pund in many struggling situations this year, so probably not something that Kent thought he'd have to do here.
1: Nathan Bodenberg warming up in the Chiefs pin there.
0: He's pitched in 2 games of the last 3.
1: Mm-hmm.
0: So I wonder how long he would be asked to go here. Nobody in the Hopper side of things. Now with Hoptown, though, here's the thing. I mentioned my first game broadcasted was 2021 against the Hoppers. I'll tell

0: you what I'm so thankful about. That game, both teams decided to wear their reds.
1: We had a game like that
0: earlier this year.
1: Yes,
0: we did.
1: It was in red, and it was like, come on, fellas.
0: Hometown wearing their blacks here now. Paducah wearing their reds. Just can't catch a break. I think we've wore our reds. Yeah, in every home game against Hometown this year, all three, we have worn red. This one misses upstairs, 1-0. Chiefs this year, 1-2 against the Hoppers. They did pick up a win here. They've played four games against them. As this one's down low. 1-3 against the Hoppers this year. This is the fourth time they've played. They've lost both games at Hoptown. 1-1 in two games prior here at Brooks. The fifth meeting between the two teams this year. As Pun fires his 2-0, that misses low. It's 3-0.
1: Well, we just talked about working ahead, and here we are in a 3-0 hole with runners at first and second.
0: A little bit of jitters after that mound meeting. I wonder if he's feeling a little bit of pressure on him now that the meeting was made. But the 3-0 here, this one will catch the zone. 3-0. The hitter didn't really like that call. He looked back at his dugout kind of like, what was that, guys? But 3-1. There's this hit on the ground. Double play's got a chance. Cope will make the out at second. There is no out at first. And the runners move to the corners with two away.
1: Little side flip, and it was a close play at second base. It was a bang-bang, but we got the front runner there, so two down.
0: And Connor Scheidt now comes at the bat, the stocky lefty. Both of the first basemen here are heavier for Hoptown.
1: Both these last two batters all start with the knife and fork, I'm telling you. They hadn't missed many biscuits.
0: Well, they're ready for Jeff Parker's food after this game, apparently, as this one's upstairs, 1-0. I have a hot dog I still need to eat over here. I've been nibbling at it in between half innings that I got from Jeff Parker downstairs that does the food here. Now, Pun will set to deliver his 1-0. Outside, 2-0. We really did jinx it, didn't we? It's the second straight hitter he's fallen behind of. Looking to get some contact and get out of this inning.
1: A little bit of a shift on center field, slightly to the left field side. So there is a big gap between the right and center field.
0: It's a push side shift, and this is a called strike, 2-1. I like this umpire, though. When he does call strikes, he's emphatic.
1: He is that.
0: We may not agree all the time, but he's emphatic with his decision. 2-1, 2 gone. Runners at the corners, and Pond fires in to Connor Scheidt, as this is going to be fouled away, 2-2. That's the easiest way to get a strike there. A foul ball. Most definitive way, at least. 2 balls, 2 strikes, and 2 gone. 2 on, and they're at the corners. It is a 2-run deficit here for Paducah in the top of the fourth, 4-2. The score that the Hoppers lead by.
1: 2-2-2, got a rally caps on.
0: Yes, they do. And here is Pund to fire the 2-2. That'll be hitting the air.
1: Go.
0: And Gilbert makes the play over at third base. That's a pop out to third. He had to range in a little bit. And he makes the out. Hoppers do score 2. They leave 2 stranded. They lead 4-2. We head to the bottom of the fourth, and the Chiefs look to equalize it again. 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
1: Leading off of the Paducah Chiefs, it is Jack Robinson. You were just giving me some information from when you were over in Louisville. You said that you had a color commentator come in that had just dropped out of high school. Is that right?
2: Out of college. You know, we'll talk this through.
1: Or college,
2: lead us off here.
1: College, excuse me. As this first pitch in from Eddington to Robinson. Catches the zone. It's 0-1.
2: We had somebody call our GM and say, hey, I've got a son who wants to drop out of college and thinks that he wants to be a broadcaster. And our GM, given who the caller was, said, yeah, we probably ought to make this try here.
1: As this one will miss the zone, 1-1.
2: The caller was Jack Buck, and we had 2 years with the melodious tones of Joe Buck in his first broadcasting job in Louisville.
1: That's an experience there. The start of Joe Buck, now on, I believe, is he still on Fox? Is that
2: he
1: correct?
2: Is.
1: As this
2: There's
1: one is hit in the air by Robinson. That'll find the gap, and it will touch down. He will round first. He has no doubt to it, and he will come up in the second base standing, and that is a leadoff double for Jack Robinson, his first hit for the day. And it has a runner on second base that could cut into this two-run deficit for Paducah and get them back going again for the second inning in a row, and that brings up Landon Gilbert now here for the Chiefs, the lefty hitting third baseman.
2: Then after Joe Buck, we had a young man named Todd Callis come in. Now, football folks around the Philadelphia area know the legend that is Harry Callis. And Todd was his son, and he was with us for a few years. Matter of fact, I think he's still with the Tampa Bay franchise doing TV stuff down there with them. What is this? The sun?
1: The sun is just, yeah. This one's hit in the air. Unluckily to the catcher. So that'll be a pop out for Landon Gilbert, but the sun just decided to show up and make itself shown. Maddox Cope now batting. I would say push one opposite field here. The sun is right in the eyes over there of the right fielder.
2: Extremely.
1: Pitcher has it in his eyes too on the mound, so I wonder how much that will affect him on the mound too. The way that the sun is it's kind of in rays because of the shadows here, and it's kind of part of his delivery. It is blurring him up there on the mound. So now it is Maddox Cope to hit here for Paducah, and there's a man at second and Jack Robinson.
2: After Todd Callis, we had a young man named Mark Neely, and Mark shows up on lower level TV broadcast. You'll see him on ESPN on some things for them, on broadcast ESPN, not on streaming ESPN.
1: First pitch was a called strike. This one is hit over near right field. It's carrying foul, but Cope is going to chase over to first base as that one will drop foul, and it's 0-2. Good job by Cope to still run over to first base there on that play, just in case something happened. That one was kind of hard to read over there.
2: It was, no doubt about that one. Now he's in the hole at 0-2, so he's got to get his work cut out for him.
1: Reached on a walk, did Cope, back in the third inning. They made it easy on him.
2: Five-game hitting streak, is that right?
1: I believe that is correct. He looks to make it six today if he pulls a hit out here, and the sun just like that is gone. This one fouled off the catcher. I believe that was off the catcher. It goes 0-2.
2: It was. A little rattled the cage a little bit.
1: A little bit painful there. So 0-2 as the umpire walks up to the pitcher to hand him the baseball to buy the catcher some time.
2: That's a polite thing to do, and when the umpire takes it, sometimes folks go, why are they out there talking? When the umpire gets hit by a ball, the catcher knows, go out and visit with the pitcher, mm-hmm. Give the umpire a little time to get his faculties back together.
1: So, and the respect is the same way the other direction.
2: Return favor right there.
1: So now Eddington looks over at Robinson. The fire is 0-2 to Maddox Cope. Takes a long look. Now fires in. Cope hits this on the ground. It'll be fielded by the played by the third baseman through the wickets. Robinson heading to third. Nobody's going to cover. That puts runners on a third after that error by the third baseman. It went right through the wickets.
2: Oh, my.
1: That one.

0: one is. He was playing for the little jumper, and it went, tailgate wasn't down, ball went right under it.
1: He made a routine play look hard.
0: Yep.
1: And that'll move Cope to first on the error. Robinson to third. So now with nobody out, it brings up Andrew Dixon. With one away, excuse me, here. That out was made on the pop out by Landon Gilbert. I had to look at the board and consolidate that.
0: How about another double here? Didn't he stroke a double last time?
1: He did. That he did. And he came around to score. This one's outside. He can't do anything with that. It's 1-0.
0: He has not gone after the ball on the outside third of the plate very much. He leaves those alone. So let's see if they nibble out there or they get something in on him.
1: 390 hitter at Wabash Valley Community College the last year was Andrew Dixon.
0: Oh, ooh, my.
1: Called strike. It looked to be near the location of the one that was just called a ball.
0: Yeah, it was. Oh.
1: And it's 1-1 now.
0: To Dixon. Outside of that one. You got to leave that one alone.
1: Now, 1-1 with runners at the corners. Eddington will check over, and now he will check again and fire. That one's upstairs, 2-1. Now, there was a call made in Henderson on a pitch in the other batter's box to Javon Andrews that was called strike three. Comically, he jumped straight up in the air and ran back to the dugout.
0: I saw it.
1: And that one, all the guys had some fun with him on that. This one is going to be hit foul by Dixon. It's going to be pushed over out of play into the street beyond the third base side.
0: Looked like he was on a pogo stick.
1: For Javon, yes. And in the group chat we have there, Coach Kent Wallace started calling him pogo. And Coach Scott Matlock said he ran a 4.3 back to the dugout. As 2-2 at the plate. Count is equal. There's runners at the corners and one gone. Andrew Dixon batting. It's a 4-2 game led by the Hoppers. We're in the bottom of four as he watches a pitch outside, and the count goes full 3-2. Looked to be the location where a strike was called earlier in this at-bat. Dixon needs to be careful here with how that outside has been called.
0: Got to protect it.
1: So 3-2. Misses that's, upstairs.
0: And that's the same pitch that was called a strike earlier, so we're glad we got that one right.
1: Good catcher, timing.
0: Catcher tried to freeze it back in, frame it back in, but and they're having a conversation.
1: So now it's bases loaded. Brett Haas coming up with one gone. Tying run stands at second go-ahead at first. I feel like we've been in a situation like this before, except with no outs.
0: Deja vu all over again.
1: When Haas came up last time, he was hit. I don't think he'd argue with being hit here as long as it's something soft.
0: Let's see him turn on one here.
1: He does have one grand slam this year. He's got potential. This one will be called a strike, though, and it's 0-1.
0: Working inside on Brett.
1: That might not be a smart decision if he can pick up on it. So 0-1, Eddington has men surrounding him at every base with one away. And he will now fire in to Brett Haas. Haas will hit that one in the air. That should be deep
0: enough for a run.
1: And the runner will take off from third. Cut off there, and that'll score a run. That cuts the lead in half. It is 4-3. Scoring is Jack Robinson. Holding it second is Maddox Cope. At first is Andrew Dixon. That's a good sack fly by Brett Haas over to left field, and that'll bring up Trey Dooley with two gone and two on. Dooley and Haas.
0: That's pretty good 1-2 punch right there.
1: A lot of power there. They're both due to get a home run in some capacity. The Chiefs haven't had a homer since Andrew Dixon hit one. That one came at Hendersonville against the Full Count Rhythm. Swing and a miss by Dooley here. It's 0-1. That is the one thing with Dooley is that he does get eager when he's up there at the plate.
0: He does.
1: But if he hits it, it's hit. Whether it's on the ground, in the air, it's pretty soft. So 0-1 now to the SIU commit from Eddington. This one in the dirt.
0: Nice job by their catcher there. That could have easily gone back.

0: to the backstop.
1: 1-1. As we know here at Brooks Stadium, the backstop has a lot of grab.
0: It's not your friend.
1: Not at all.
0: If you're the catcher.
1: That's a pretty good, I'd say the deepest gap you're going to find in this league from the plate to the backstop as well. So it really doesn't help you there either. So 1-1, Bennington to Dooley. Called a ball, it goes 2-1. You mentioned earlier that Hoptown alternates between Christian County and Hopkinsville High for their games. They were playing at the Hopkinsville High game, the former Hopkinsville High School field this year, now former.
0: That's where they're going to continue to play.
1: And that is what I had assumed. I was going to ask him if you knew anything about that. But now the 2-1 to Dooley. Outside, he went to go. They said he went too far. It's 2-2.
0: My friends over there said that they're not going to play on the new fields at the Consolidated High School, that they're going to continue to play. They're going to keep that athletic facility, and it's a great setting.
1: It is.
0: So they're going to play at Hoptown, the old Hoptown facility.
1: That's a good deal. I'm happy that they're still able to use it, as the deuces are wild here, and the pitch that Dooley watched for strike three. Very late call on that strike three to get Dooley looking. Looked to be a little bit inside.
0: He's been inconsistent on his inside calls. That's all I can say.
1: Well, there's no changing it now that it's made.
0: But it's his call and not mine. I can say all I want.
1: So can I. We able to say what we want up here, but the Chiefs do get one run. That's a good sign out of that half inning. They cut the lead to 1. Hopper still lead 4-3. 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
1: New arm on the mound for the Paducah Chiefs. It's a righty. It's Nathan Bodenberg, running the number 19. And he looks to minimize the run scored by Hoptown. As they lead 4-3, he looks to keep it that way and allow Paducah to be able to score the one needed to tie and two needed to win. Bodenberg's first pitch, this one, breaking ball, misses the zone, and it'll be 1-0. That one looked to be on the outside corner with how the calling's been today, but instead, it is called a ball, and it's 1-0.
0: Bodenberg entering the game with a 1.953 ERA.
1: That's a pretty good ERA. Pitch was in the same spot as the last one, this time called a strike. Must have been a little more inside.
0: Sounded like we've said that a lot today.
1: There's a common trait. But 1-1. This one, same spot,

0: 2-1. Three straight pitches to the same spot. It's 2-1, though.
1: The legend came into the broadcast booth.
0: Great Cannon, that is.
1: The legend.
0: The legend? Really?
1: The legend.
0: 2-1. This one's swing and a miss. You can't argue that. 2-2.
2: I'm not going to argue it. Yeah.
0: 2-2 count from Bodenberg to Hartman. Dom Hartman, the one hitting here for Hoptown. For him today, 1-2. Bodenberg gets his sign, and he fires. Down low, that will get away from
1: Again, Dunn. That's a case where Kendrick hadn't had a lot of time with these pitchers yet, and he may get crossed up some. He might more break on a ball than what he's used to because he haven't caught these guys yet. So I think he caught that one on the inside of the leg a little bit.
0: It looked like he did. And that's what we're talking about, though, the umpire bought him time.
1: That's right.
0: So full count now, 3-2.
1: Polite.
0: And Greg Cannon's gone people watching up here in the booth with my binoculars. So the count's full, 3-2. There's nobody out. As Bodenberg will fire in. That one's hit well by Hartman, but it's hit well foul. I see a number in the bullpen that I haven't seen in a while this year. That is number 99, Johnny Bingham.
1: I think he just got here today.
0: I believe that's right. I haven't seen that number since earlier in the year. Hasn't pitched since last year for Paducah.
1: Yep.
0: Oh. Ooh. That'll miss inside, and it goes to ball four. That's a walk of Dom Hartman. That brings up McCartan.
2: So,
0: it's Greg Cannon makes
1: his exit. So good to see you.
0: Always nice to see him around here.
1: Your team does a great job. They were ready tonight.
2: Thank you.
0: So now, Bodenberg to face McCartan with a man on first. There's nobody out here. As this one will be hit over and deep the left field. Making the play on the warning track is Dixon. The runner has to retreat to first. Good play by Andrew Dixon to track that one back to the wall and make the out there on that play.
1: Again, that ball is going to go out of a lot of the ballparks that we play in around the OVL, but you got to have your big boy pants on to knock it out of Brooks Stadium.
0: That you do, as now stepping in is going to be number 15, Reed Hayes. I think, Fulton, it would have been pretty close. No way that one, actually that one probably would have got out of Hoptown.
1: Hoptown it would have gotten out of. I don't think in Christian County it would have gotten out of.
0: This one, a ball, it's 1-0. It would have been close at Fulton. Now, if that was right field at Fulton, that would not have been close.
1: It would have been out twice.
0: As the 1-0, now in to Hayes from Bodenberg. Runner takes off, but he'll decide to go back, as this is a called strike. It's 1-1. He had a charge over at first, like he was going to go to second, but changed his mind about a third of the way there.
1: Nice concentration by Bodie on that one because the runner at first double clutched twice.
0: So now the 1-1, Bodenberg looks into Hayes. Runner will skip over to second. That's a called strike, and it goes 1-2.
1: You know, I think the coaching staff take on Bodenberg. Of course, he was here last year. He's just give me the ball guy.
0: He is.
1: Right? He's a gamer. What do you need me to do, coach? Here he is out here again tonight. He's had a lot of work in the last few days, and he's out here on the bump again tonight.
0: As he fires his 1-2, called strike 3 on the inner half of the plate.
1: Oh, that was little league-ish. The Hoptown batter is backing out of the box and gets rung up.
0: Nonetheless, it is a Lone Oak Trophy and sign strikeout. Never strike out with Lone Oak Trophy and sign. This brings up Easton Beatty. But that one was not a normal strikeout you'd see.
1: No, the batter had given up on it and was doing the two-foot scoot, boot scooting boogie backing up off the plate and got rung up.
0: Well, now Easton Beatty bats, and there's two gone and a man on. For Beatty today, he has a single and a hit by pitch. How he's reached both times. He does watch a ball here, though, down low. So it's a 1-0 count with two gone, 4-3 game. Chiefs trail. Hoppers have a man at first. Nathan Bodenberg on the mound for Paducah. Fires in the Kendrick Dunning. Swing and a miss, and
1: well,
0: he looked
1: nice.
0: Ugly. It's 1-1.
1: Nice. Took a little something off of that one.
0: He looks like he yelled 4 before he swung at that. That was a goal.

0: golf swing, if you're going to ever see it. He went down to near a knee on that one, too.
1: He got his money's worth.
0: He had a big fish there on the end of that bat. So now the 1-1 from Bodenberg. This one will be hit. Coming in is Dixon. He can't come in far enough. It'll one hop for a single. Runner takes off for third. It's late. It'll get off of Gilbert. Good job to back that one up is Bodenberg, but the runner takes off for second on the throw that one hopped past Gilbert now at third.
1: I got to tell you, that's ABC baseball. There was no play at third, and we went to third, and that gave them the runner at second base, put him in scoring position. So you throw behind the runner there because the runner was not even coming until the throw went to third base. So we just put two guys in scoring position.
0: There is still one out, though. Cade Wall now comes up. Two outs. And Cade Wall comes up. Sacrifice is eliminated with those two outs, so at least a fly ball is a definitive out, and an out anywhere is...
1: That's the problem with that throwing decision there, is it broke up the force play at first and second and put two in scoring position. And I don't think the runner was going on the pitch, because otherwise I don't think that he would have gotten a third, because I don't think that's one of their fleet-feeted runners at third base.
0: He doesn't appear to be, as Bodenberg will face Wall. And he fires the first pitch of the at-bat, swing and a miss.
1: That was
0: May have tipped that one.
1: That was power on power
0: there.
1: And
0: it's 0-1. Yeah, he swung heavy.
1: Got a big rip at it.
0: So as I look around the league, there's not really any score updates that I'm seeing now. I take that back. It is now 6-2 Madisonville over Henderson. This is a called strike, and it's 0-2. The Flash in that game have one out, but the bases are loaded in Madisonville. For Fulton versus Full Count from Hendersonville, it is the top of the third. It's scoreless. Fulton has a man on second and one away. Swing and a miss, strike three. The Lone Elk Trophy inside strikeout is how Cade Wall goes down. Runners were put at second and third, but Nathan Bodenberg gets out of it. Chiefs still only trail by one. It is 4-3. We head to the bottom half of the inning. 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
0: Finishing up the RC racing here at Brooks Stadium as the pitch is fired down to second.
1: That's a new promotion. We were talking about promotions. That's a new promotion this year. Barnes Marine. We really appreciate Larry Barnes and his team over there. He's here almost every night. And he said, let's do something different. So the radio control car race. And they deliver to everything on the river around the region. So thank you to Barnes Marine and their fine sponsorship this year.
0: As Austin Wilson will step in and watch the pitcher step off. Behind him, it'll be Dunning and Supski. For Wilson today, had a good hit double. It was a firework of a shot, but speaking of fireworks, Tab,
1: Oh, yeah. We got it coming up on July the 3rd. Thank you for

0: that segue. Look at you. Wow, look at you.
1: 1-0 count now to the plate. But, yeah, about those fireworks, I believe that's a doubleheader as well.
0: It is a doubleheader. We start at 4, and I think we go 9 innings on that one, and then we do the, that's a resumption of the first game of the year where we'll start up 4-0 against Full Count Rhythm, and then the nightcap will be a 7 inning. And we'll fire fireworks from Thunder in the Sky Fireworks in Benton, Kentucky. We'll have that after the game. We'll talk about sponsors here in a second.
1: As this one is going to be hit away, it was a 2-0 pitch fired into Wilson. First baseman tracks it over into the Hoptown bullpen, and it's 2-1.
0: Open Roads RV, Davis Drugs, and Walker Hall, our sponsors making that possible for our fans this year. So, hey, 250 years of America, baseball, does it get any better than that?
1: Not at all.
0: July 3rd, make your plans. Bring the family out. It's going to be a great night.
1: As the billboard here says, or the old scoreboard, made in America.
0: That's it.
1: As this one is going to be hit in the air by Wilson. Looks like the pop-up bug might get the Chiefs again. This one will be played by the catcher over near the netting, and that will be how the first out is made in the bottom of the fifth. So now here is Kendrick Dunning.
0: You are right. We have fallen victim to the pop-up bug quite a bit.
1: Well, I think it's the first time in a while we've had a pop-up, and nobody's been on.
0: You were asking about baseball cards earlier.
1: Holy cow.
0: And you said one of your favorites is Brian Jordan, and I said, I'm going to have a present for you.
1: I have a lot of Brian Jordan cards. I'm actually a Cubs fan, but for whatever reason, I have a lot of Brian Jordan cards at the house.
0: He was, of course, All-Pro for the Falcons and then an All-Star in MLB as well.
1: As this one will catch the zone for strike 1-2 Dunning. It was a breaking ball that cut back to the zone. So Dunning will now bat behind with one gone.
0: I'm looking for something else.
1: Oh, boy.
0: I'm looking for something else in my phone to show Greg, and I've run across a couple of old ones doing broadcasting at the Redbirds with Jim Kelch, who has been there for forever. He was there for a long, long time, came from Chattanooga, Peoria originally, and then he was on the air with the Cardinals, and he's been a long time with the Reds.
1: This one misses outside. Count goes 1-1. I'm from Peoria, so that strikes a little bit more at home. This is now a called strike. It goes 1-2. Now with Peoria, though, that's a team that's been bounced back and forth between the Cardinals and Cubs. The two rivals have tossed Peoria back and forth. Coincidentally, also named the Chiefs. But now they 1-2 to Dunning. This one outside, it's 2-2. So 2-2 count, one gone and nobody on. Kendrick Dunning, the bat up, facing Eddington on the mound. Battle of righties. As Eddington will get the sign and fire in. This one will be hit by Dunning.
0: Oh.
1: Shortstop overran and had to reach back. It was a good play to reach back by the shortstop over there, and he throws Dunning
0: sure
1: out
0: did.
1: At first.
0: He sure did. I thought he'd overplayed it.
1: I thought he did, too. He was running towards third. The ball was behind him. He reached his glove hand back and was able to make the throw. So Jackson Supski now bats. Two gone. Nobody on. Chiefs trail by two still, and we are in the bottom half of the fifth inning.
0: A lot of baseball left to play.
1: And it's a tight game.
0: Yep.
1: So not too big of a mountain to climb. It's only one run is the deficit now. Unlike that 6-0 deficit, we had to climb back from yesterday, unable to fully make the climb, as this one's in on Supski, and he moves back, and it's 1-0.
0: I have not looked, but we have had a preponderance, I was headed for a 50-cent word, a preponderance of one-run games this year.
1: We've had a bunch. All of the losses we've had have been pretty close, other than
0: the 12-5 or the other night.
1: The 12-5 the other night, as this one's a called strike. We did lose 10-5 on the road at Hoptown in the first time we played them this year. And we did also lose 15-5 at Fulton. But that one, I'd say about 7 of those runs had to do with a particular object over in right field. Maybe the 215 wall. Swing and a miss here by Supski. His count falls to 1-2. So 1-2 count, nobody on and two gone. Score is 4-3, and we're in the bottom of 5. On deck behind Supski, it is Jack Robinson. Robinson had a pretty good hit in his last at-bat over to the gap. He waits for the 1-2 to Supski, who fouls it away. Good job to stay alive. 1-2 the count.
0: Yeah, that was just battling to stay alive. That was up. He said, I'm not going to take my chance.

0: chance has fouled it away. Is that one of the Chiefs bats from the concession stand that he's using, or from the is that one of those bats that we have from the?
1: Yes.
0: It looks like it is, and I was like, he's got a pretty good Chiefs-colored bat. And then I saw a white logo on it, like one of the Chiefs bats that we would have over at the team shop. As this one gets away from the catcher, it goes 2-2, and the deuces are wild. 2 balls, 2 strikes, 2 gone. Pretty good.
2: I'm giving it the shake. I'm giving it the head shake. Let's go.
0: Pretty good bat quality, apparently, from our bats we have over. He's been using this bat since he showed up.
2: Now you know he's going to crack it now. you just guaranteed a broken bat.
0: Well, I didn't guarantee an out.
2: That's right.
0: You know, those can be tough to field sometimes. Maybe the bat will take out the fielder too. Well, he can't swing and hit that one when it's that low. It's 3-2. Count goes full. Would have had to golf swing to get down to that one. So count's full, but two outs, back against the wall for both pitcher and hitter. Sepsky, for the Chiefs this year, kind of been getting a little more of a rhythm as of late. He kind of started slow, still above 200 hitting, though. But his rhythm will not pick up for this game there as he swings and misses for strike three. Chiefs go down 1-2-3. We head to the top of the sixth inning. It's 4-3 Hoppers. 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
0: We're in the top of the sixth inning. Hoppers coming up to bat. Nathan Bodenberg still on the mound as he fires his first pitch. This one called strike. That one to the hitter. That being Gibson, the leadoff man. That one may have been a gift. But no Paducah fans will argue with that. The 0-1. This one swing and a miss. No umpire call needed there. Can't argue that one. 0-2. Now to the overall leadoff for the Hoppers. So here is Boogs 0-2. Swing and a miss. Strike three. Three straight pitches is all it takes.
2: That
0: for
2: was
0: the
2: a good pitch.
0: Trophy inside strikeout. He was able to fool
2: very
0: inside.
2: Good pitch. Got way in his kitchen.
0: That's a good job. He put it like right where you, like right at the edge of that zone on
2: yep.
0: the inside.
2: Yep.
0: There's really nothing he could do there.
2: Off speed and way tight, nothing he could do. You know, say it's in the kitchen now. All your pickleball fans, friends get all upset with you because the kitchen's not in baseball. It's in pickleball.
0: Well, here is Zach Hampton as he will watch a pitch that floated down and went in the dirt. It's 1-0. Well, I guess there's not really a kitchen in pickleball either. I don't

0: See a sink. I don't see a stove.
1: Yeah, but ask those pickleball aficionados. They'll straighten you out real quick.
0: 1-0 fired in for a strike. It's 1-1 after the looking call to Hampton. So 1-1 count with one gone. As this one will catch the zone, it's 1-2. So 1-2 count now to Hampton. Hitting behind him is Leonard here for the Hoppers. There's one away. Now stepping out is Hampton as he now prepares to await the pitch from Bodenberg. Kendrick gives a sign behind the plate, and Bodenberg likes, so he will throw in now. This yep. one missed. 2-2. So it's a 2-2 count with one gone now to Hampton on a, I guess, borderline pitch. So now the 2-2. Fouled off of Kendrick, and he's hurt. That one might have caught him below the belt.
1: He's taking a couple shots back there tonight.
0: Yeah, that one might be the most painful. That one caught him, I think, in a sensitive area. So 2-2 as Coach Tucker will go out to check on Kendrick behind the mound, but he's in a lot of pain. So currently the situation is 2 balls, 2 strikes, and 1 gone. It's a 4-3 game led by Hoptown. While Coach Tucker checks on Kendrick over there on the field, we'll hear a word from one of our sponsors. Maybe a few. 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
0: Back to the game. Kendrick Dunning staying in, apparently okay. I think it was a below-the-belt shot there on a foul ball, so the count is 2-2. There's nobody on. Nathan Bodenberg's on the mound, and the hitter. It's Zach Hampton. So Bodenberg will get the sign and fire in. Called strike three. Lone Oak Trophy inside strikeouts. How the second out is made here to the Hoptown Hoppers lineup in the top of the sixth. Now that will now bring up Leonard to bat with two away, batting right-handed. Leonard is the designated hitter today. This is his only assignment here in the lineup for the Hoppers, as the clouds have now moved over to right field, as this one will miss the zone. It's 1-0. So 1-0 count, 2 gone, and there's nobody on, as it's Nathan Bodenberg versus the hitter Leonard, as he'll get his sign and now fire in. Misses there. It's 2-0, excuse me. Back to around the league right now. The Miners had a 6-1 lead over Henderson. It is no more. 7-6 flash lead Madisonville in the bottom of the fifth, as this one will be hit over to third, but go foul. And it's fielded by the Madisonville third base coach, the second play he's made over there today.
1: We do have a great big batch of clouds that have come over here, but it's completely blue skies behind it, and there's not a bit of precipitation on the radar, so I think this is just for show.
0: Could also be the darkening of the clouds due to the time of day, as this one's fouled away to make it 2-2. But yes, the Flash, down 5, have come back to take a 7-6 lead over Madisonville in the bottom of the fifth. Madisonville has a man at first with 2 gone, but it's a full count to the hitter at the plate.
1: When it's going good, it's going good.
0: Hopefully they can cut. Hopefully Madisonville, for their sake at home, can walk that one off or make it closer. This one will miss the zone, and the count goes full as we look to check over in Hendersonville, Tennessee, where they are still scoreless with the Fulton Railroaders in the middle of 4. So Fulton giving up a fight down there. The full count pitch will be hit over to third. as Gilbert was shifted more near

0: for shortstop, and they will pick up a single there for the Hoppers, as that was an unfortunate shift there for Paducah.
1: Yeah, he pulled it. It wasn't even right down the line. As you said, though, Aiden, we just had the shift on a little bit. Third baseman was probably 15 foot or more off the line.
0: This one I'll bring up. Connor Scheidt with a man at first and two gone. So Scheidt, the left-handed hitter, stocky lefty, watches a strike for the first pitch, and it's 0-1. So it's an 0-1 count, two gone. For this game, Hoptown out hitting Paducah so far 8-4. 4-3 only the difference in score for now. This one called strike. It goes 0-2. On the outer half of the plate to the lefty, Connor Scheidt. So it's 0-2 with two gone.
1: Let's put two right on that outside black there. Let's see if he can get another by him. Be careful, you're ahead in the count. Nothing too good.
0: This is Bodenberg pitching as he fires this one in, and it's fouled away. Looking over at the bullpen, Jake Morris is over there, but I don't know if he's going to warm.
1: You know, Bodie's just getting into form because he, for whatever reason, didn't pitch a lot with Hanover this year, and we're tickled to have him. He did a great job for us last year, and when he started out, he hadn't thrown a lot in quite some time, so he may just be rounding into form.
0: Yeah, and that's a very good sight to see. He's already got a 1.9 earned run average. This one's hit well, though. That goes foul. Over near the batting cage, 0-2 holds the count here.
1: Yeah, we'll probably hit the left field wall over there on Paducah-Tillman softball complex.
0: I heard they're doing construction on that softball complex over there, possibly moving the plate back a little bit, or moving the wall out, either or.
1: That's two options.
0: I heard that the field over there is about 20 feet short of what it should be. 180 is the center field depth. That sounds like a home run derby park for every ball game. 0-2 here. This will be hit in the air. Going back on it is Dooley in right field. He's going to be near the warning track, but he'll make the play. That is out number three to fly out the Trey Dooley. Chiefs still trail. It's only 4-3. They look to knock into that now as we head to the bottom half of the sixth inning. 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
0: Gotcha. Appears to be Eddington still on the mound for the Hoppers. Robinson is the first man he has set to face here in the Paducah lineup. Robinson doubled back in the fourth inning and came around to score. If he is to do the same here, it would tie the ball game. Behind him is Landon Gilbert, 0-2. This one will catch his own on the outer half. It is now 0-1 to Robinson. As it's 0-1, over at the plate is Robinson and the pitch in. This one will be hit the opposite field, and that'll be a single dropping in front of the right fielder. Thank God we're not at Fulton because he would have been thrown out. So that's a single for Jack Robinson. Here is Landon Gilbert now with nobody out.

0: The man on first, 0 for 2 today, looking to get things going a little bit better than they've been for him.
1: All right, let's see. We got that leadoff man on. Let's get a little something going here. How about some crooked numbers up here in the bottom of the sixth?
0: Yes, we need to get something here to try to tie this game.
1: We're going to get rolling. Let's go ahead and get ahead.
0: So now the pitch into Gilbert. He shows Mutt, pulls back. It's outside. It's 1-0. So over there, Robinson standing at first. There's some speed there out of him. Older player on the team, but he's got some wheels. But the lefty Gilbert here, if he can hit something over second base, it would go pretty far. This one misses his own two. Third base charging in for the bunt defense. It's 2-0.
1: Girl softball routine, square to bunt, and then just slap it over the third baseman's head.
0: That's worked in this league before. That's how we lost to Henderson in the first game. Bunt shown, and he misses it. It goes 2-1. So it's a 2-1 count and nobody gone. In a 4-3 game is a man at first, and is Jack Robinson. On deck behind Gilbert is Maddox Cope. Bunt shown again. This one is put down. Taking off is Robinson. The pitcher will throw over to first. Kind of having to reach up there at an angle was the first baseman. As we saw earlier, you got to worry about those throwing lanes there when on those bunts.
1: Well done, though. He did his job.
0: So now that'll bring up Maddox Cope with a man on second. Still needing to get a hit to keep that streak alive. He reached on a walk and error. Still looking to have his first actual at-bat credited. So now Eddington will check over at Robinson at second, double check, and now he throws into Cope. Cope will hit this one the other way. Diving is the right fielder. He makes the play, and they throw back to second, but not in time.
1: Oh, I sure thought that was a great play by the right fielder. I thought that was going to drop in.
0: I thought it was, too. He had to dive over there coming in. That was a very tough play that he made.
1: Great play.
0: Look very good. Now here's Andrew Dixon for Dixon today. 1-for-1 with a walk.
1: Full out extension on that one, and it was a dive forward still.
0: And it was. So now it's a... Or it's going to be an at-bat to the one-hole hitting Dixon. Lefty Dixon. He plays over in left field. First pitch misses. It's 1-0. Behind Dixon will be Brett Haas. So if he can get on for Haas today, still looking for his first hit, but he's one that can definitely get one. Powerful bat. This one misses, 2-0.
1: Way inside on that one, so 2-0 pitch. You sit on this one.
0: Dixon from Lexington, Kentucky. He went to Lexington Christian Academy. Pretty good hitter over there as well. It's a 2-0. This one he will hit on the ground. It's going to slowly go to second base. Should be routine. And it is. He grounds out. The ground out to second base is how the Chiefs go down in the bottom of the sixth. We head to the top of the seventh inning. You're listening to Paducah Chiefs Baseball. 99.5 The Fan. Chiefs trail 4-3.
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0: New arm on the mound for the Paducah Chiefs. Familiar name, but not too familiar to this season, this being his first outing of this season. He was a reliever last year for the Chiefs. That is Johnny Bingham. If you don't know Johnny, you may know Gunner, his older brother, both of them at Eastern Kentucky University this past year. From Lyon County, Kentucky, another relatively local name to this lineup in Johnny Bingham.
1: The Chiefs roster loaded with players from right around home here, and that's it doesn't always work out that way. I'm told that this is the most local players we've ever had on the roster for the 11 years for the Chiefs. So why not showcase those local players if they're available? And it just so turned out this year as we were working on the roster that there were a lot of quality local players and they wanted to play for the Chiefs. And I think it's great when you play for your home team. You have a little bit more pride about wearing the local uniform where you've gone to watch kids play when you were growing up. So Johnny Bingham, another one of those local products.
0: Has a nice 90s fastball. Fires his first pitch in, and that one was zipped. That's for strike one called. He reared back that one. I had heard that he pitched about 94, 95 miles per hour.
1: That's the ticket.
0: And not many do that in this league. This one found a way. It is 0-2.
1: I believe the batter for Hop tells up to go, well, this is a little bit different look.
0: This isn't what I was expecting. That brings up Hartman being the hitter. Just not much of what I think he was expecting to face here. Swing and miss there. He looked ugly.
1: And he got the breaking ball in the area, and when you can get locate that breaking ball around the plate, that makes that 94, 95 mile an hour fastball nasty.
0: So the Lono Trophy and signed strikeout is what retires Dom Hartman. This brings up McCurtain now, the catcher here, batting righty. Even more harder to bat righty against this right-hander Bingham.
1: I'd say if it's unless it's a 1-2-3, not many pitches inning, we may only see Bingham for one tonight. We'll see.
0: Beautiful breaking ball there, and it'll be 0-1. There is nobody in the pen right now for Paducah to get any early warm-ups, not even stretching. Nobody in the Hoptown pen either, so Bingham's 0-1 upstairs there. 1-1. Wonder what Kendrick is thinking behind the mound right now, behind the plate, Kendrick Dunning, as far as being the catcher for Johnny, because I think this is probably the hardest he's had to catch ever. So now the 1-1 from Johnny Bingham to McCurtain. This one is fouled away. It goes 1-2. It was well fouled, but it's going to leave and end up over near the Tillman softball field.
1: And so far, those of who put a bat on it for Hoptown, the first two batters, when they have gotten any wood on it, it's been late.
0: So 1-2 after the, as you mentioned, the push shot foul ball. So now Bingham will fire his 1-2 delivery to look to get the strikeout here. This one will be called strike three here at the plate. They say he got him, so that'll be the Lono Trophy and signed strikeout for the second out in a row. That now brings up Reed Hayes for Hayes today. He already has a strikeout today. He reached on a single back in the fourth. At total, he is 1-4. So 4-3 is the score here. And Hayes faces Bingham for the first time today. This one's inside.
1: You'll move out of the way of that one if it's getting close to you.
0: That one.
1: You're not going to just take. You know, that take one for the team's way overrated when you're facing 94, 95 mile an hour.
0: I bet he's sitting there being like, put that 80s thrower in here again. Put an 80s thrower. This one misses the zone. It's 2-0. Already, though, you can tell that the improvements that have been made with Johnny Bingham between last year and this year, a lot more crisp on the mound compared to years past, and you can tell the experience he's learned from being a kid out of high school compared to being now out of college. That one misses, and it goes 3-0, though.
1: And it's Johnny Bingham.
0: Johnny Bingham.
1: Not John.
0: I've Johnny Bingham, yes.
1: Which you have absolutely validated.
0: Well, Johnny will fire his 3-0. Ouch. You talk about moving out of the way, and that one, that zipped him.
1: That'll leave a mark.
0: Yeah, writhing in pain as a hitter now. He's down to a knee.

0: that one's gonna be painful for a while.
1: Yeah, there'll be a little bruise on that one.
0: But he will take his base. He's gonna walk down to first. And he's going to toughen out. So now Easton Beatty with a man on first. That was a loud hit by pitch, too. That one wasn't anything light. So they will take him out at first. He's not happy.
1: Rub a little dirt on it. Let's go.
0: Yeah. Smashed his helmet over there against the fence, and he's not really feeling too good. Can't tell this new runner yet. For the Hoppers over at first, but Easton Beatty is the one to step in now to take an at-bat with a man at first. Chance Sweeney entering now over there. Sweeney, a regular player in the lineup for the Hoppers, getting the day off today. Could be mistaken. Pretty sure Sweeney's a returning player to this team as well from last year.
1: I think you're right.
0: And he will run now for Hayes, who's in a little discomfort. So Bingham, the fire into Beatty with a man at first. Swing and a miss there. It's 0-1.
1: Again, that fastball is fast and sneaky fast. He was late on that one.
0: I think Reed Hayes will tell you it's fast.
1: Mm-hmm.
0: So the 0-1 now, Johnny Bingham looks into Beatty. And he fires. This one upstairs, it's 1-1.
1: Well, you know, when little players are growing up in Little League and they see somebody get hit, it puts that healthy dose of fear in the rest of the team. And I guarantee you the rest of the team's going, I don't get hit by this guy.
0: Especially watching after how he reacted. So the 1-1, swing and a miss there, it is 1-2. I'd be more scared if Kendrick takes a fouled off pitch here.
1: Yeah.
0: I thought like he did thing. Last time.
1: You were talking about Kendrick, about Dunning behind the plate, and how fast this guy's caught. And I'm thinking to myself, Kendrick's going, Lord, let me put a glove on all these, please.
0: Or if they're fouled, make sure it's not near me. So the 1-2 from Johnny Bingham. This one misses down low. 2-2.
1: Okay.
0: Kendrick was probably scared there.
1: Nah, he did a nice jump blocking that one.
0: So 2-2 with two out. Deuce is wild. There's a man at first. Chance Sweeney coming in for Reed Hayes after he was hit by a pitch and exited in a pretty good deal of pain. Johnny Bingham's on the mound. He fires his 2-2. Breaking ball. Ooh, he froze him.
1: Oh, that was nasty.
0: A nasty curveball catches the inside part of the zone and freezes the hitter, Beatty. That is the third out recorded on the strikeout, the Lone Oak Trophy and signed strikeout for Johnny Bingham, a man left stranded at first after the hit by pitch. We go stretching. Chiefs only trail by one. It's 4-2-3.
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1: Leading off the bottom of the seventh here for Paducah, it'll be Brett Haas. First pitch he sees, he fouls away. It was a quick worked pitch in to Haas. On the mound, I cannot tell if that is still Eddington or not. It appears to still be righty. It's a righty nonetheless on the mound. As it's 0-1 now to the plate to Haas. This one outside, catcher can't get it. It's 1-1. Went in and out of his glove and he drops it. So 1-1 now to Haas. Here at the plate, the Chiefs' first baseman today. Weird to say, he's played third all, started at third every game, third or DH, that is, every game this year. He did play first a little bit earlier. Swings and misses, looks ugly there. It goes 1-2.
2: Fooled him a little bit on that one.
1: He thought there'd be a little more speed to that pitch. The off-speed, not what he wanted. So back around the league. 9-6 flash over the Miners currently in the Rhythm, up 1-0 over Fulton at home. 1-2 to Haas. This one misses outside. It's 2-2. Behind Haas is Dooley and Wilson. It's the 2, 3, and 4 hitters here in the Chiefs lineup for the bottom of the seventh, as they only trail by one and they look to equalize and go ahead here on a Hoppers team on a one-game losing streak. This one down low, count goes full now to Haas. Haas has kind of been thrown off. He had a poor outing for his standards at Henderson, where he wasn't able to really see the ball. And he's kind of trying to find himself a little bit here. Not very normal looking for him. But this 3-2, he does hit well. That's going to carry going over the center fielder. And he'll make the play right in front of his right fielder on that flyout. It was a hard-hit flyout, just under it too much.
2: Hung up just a little bit on him.
1: Having to... Now, I'll say this. When it comes to... As Trey Dooley comes with the bat, when it comes to the Hoppers, I've noticed one thing this year, the last time we played them at home. Their communication hasn't been the best defensively. There's been numerous situations where their fielders have come close to each other where I thought they were going to collide.
2: On the Hoppers?
1: On the Hoppers.
2: Yeah, there's been two or three of those, yes.
1: As now this to Dooley. Dooley will hit this one foul. Pulled over to the netting in front of the fans on the third base side. It's 0-1. And in the last game, I noticed that once in the outfield, twice in the infield here when we played the Hoppers, where the communication was a little bit late, or the players themselves just, they wanted to make the play so much that they both were calling each other off. Here's the 0-1 to Dooley. Misses outside. It's 1-1 now. For Dooley today, reached on a fielder's choice, and he has two strikeouts. Count is 1-1 to him currently.
2: See if they work him inside again.
1: Here's the pitch. This one,
2: yep.
1: They did. Called strike. It's 1-2. I'd say you know a thing or two. Predicted that one, Tab.
2: Well, they've that's where they've gotten him every time.
1: So it's a 1-2 count to Trey Dooley with one out.
2: Expect him to go back again.
1: And here's Eddington's pitch. They did. It'll get away, though, from the catcher. Dooley heading to first. The throw will not be made. So on the drop third strike, he is safe.
2: There's the big ball eater behind the plate you've been talking about, Aiden.
1: That wall back there, it's if anything gets to this backstop at Brooks, it's going to sit there right at the wall. It'll barely come back. There's not a lot of give there. I think the only time, as Austin Wilson steps up, that I've actually seen one get back. This was funny. It hit the top corner of the netting one year, and it hit it just right that it bounced back to the catcher at the plate, and he slapped the guy at home. It's the only time I've ever seen it come off in any weird way, but it caught the top corner just right to come back to, it was Adam Bryan catching that game for Paducah. That was 2021. This one upstairs.
2: There
1: backstop beats it again.
2: That'll get
1: going
2: in
1: to second is Dooley.
2: Position.

0: Well wild of a pitch there. That one ate the netting, not even the backstop. It's the other thing, you know, we talk about backstops. Full count doesn't have a backstop. It's all netting, straight to the ground.
1: You know, I haven't been there to watch a game, so I couldn't comment on that one.
0: It's 1-0 count now, but no, the netting goes straight to the ground, and it's you're pretty much ground level with the field
1: sure.
0: over there. So everything gets pulled in by that netting. So the 1-0 now to Wilson. Wilson puts a good hit into this one. It will get over the head of the shortstop. Dooley will hold it third. Wilson holds it first, so there's now runners on the corners with one away.
1: Broken bat single.
0: That'll put the go-ahead at first, the tying run at third. And here is Kendrick Dunning, 0-for-2 with a walk today for the Chiefs. His ground out wasn't a terrible one, but it was a good play met. The good thing, though, that I'll say about Dunning today, actually, I won't say it. I'll let him hit first.
1: Thank you. Was that going to be one of those uh-oh, so I hexed him?
0: Yeah, probably. I caught myself there. I'll let him hit first.
1: Come on, Kendrick. Come on with it.
0: So Kendrick Dunning to face Eddington. On deck behind him is Jackson Subski. There's one out. This is a called strike. It'll go 0-1.
1: They're going to work him inside as well. They did earlier.
0: I wonder if that's the whole strategy to everybody. Because they worked Subski inside too, and he's on deck. Subski also, they worked him a little up. But now the 0-1 to Dunning. Eddington will fire in. Hit on the ground by Dunning. It's a hard chopper.
1: Yes.
0: It'll stay.
1: Oh my goodness.
0: They will call it foul.
1: Oh my goodness. It was clearly fair.
0: It hit near the inside of the chalk line just beyond third base. Coach Tucker standing there staring right at the spot. He wants to know what in the world was saw by this umpire we have here today.
1: Wow.
0: Huge break for Hoptown. That would have been two bags, and Wilson would have been at least at third. It was just on that line. That's as pretty as you're going to get, but now the 0-2 to Dunning.
1: I actually thought it was...
0: And there's a strikeout. They went to go get Wilson at first, not in time.
1: I actually think it was inside the baseline at third base.
0: It looked near... If it hit the white, it was on the inside part of it. It looked as Dunning strikes out, and that's exactly what I didn't want to say in jinx him, but it's too late now. Now this is Jackson Subski with runners on the corners. The coach coming out for Hoptown.
1: Coach, go back home. You get the break with the ball at third base.
0: Yeah. I don't know what his argue. I guess he's arguing the play at first.
1: Yeah, that's exactly what he's arguing. And he has a legitimate argument, by the way.
0: Yeah, he does.
1: If they come together and call this an out,
0: this crowd might erupt. This isn't a call you can make on $2 beer night at Brooks Stadium. So the umpire is now conference. Subski awaits to know if he's going to have an at-bat or not. Hoptown believes they gunned Austin Wilson over at first base.
1: Well, the first base umpire did not ask for help, ever. And the Hoptown manager came out and talked the home plate umpire into going to a conference about this play.
0: This would be huge. If Hoptown gets out of this, it would leave a Chief at third, and it'd be a double play on a strike-em-out, throw-em-out double play.
1: I'm betting you they're going to reverse the call.
0: Oh, and they call him safe.
1: I am glad that I am wrong. But when they spend that much time together talking about it,
0: it's like
1: TV reviews. When they look at it that long, you go, oh, my.
0: Yes, and...
1: Happy to be wrong. Happy to be wrong, sir.
0: I believe you were right. I thought they had it in time over there. But
1: so
0: there's no
1: argument.
0: They're
1: 1-1. They're actually 0-2.
0: Yeah, they are.
1: One against both teams.
0: There's a makeup call.
1: There we go.
0: Subski batting with two outs and runners on the corners. The tying runs at third. The go-ahead's at first. Pitch into Subski. That's going to be a strike. It is 0-1.
1: I'm looking for another one of those pass balls here.
0: I wouldn't mind it. I would not mind it. He does have a pretty good space between second and short. Short is right.

0: changed over towards third. A little bit more deeper for the pole. This one will be a called strike on the outer half of the zone. It's 0-2. 0-2 count, men on the corners and two gone. 4-3, the Hoppers lead the Chiefs. We're in the bottom of the seventh inning.
1: Come on, Jackson, battle back here.
0: As the Chief shortstop awaits the 0-2. Nice foul there. It'll go 0-2.
1: Fights it off.
0: He had a put a good charge into that one over in the foul territory near the Tillman softball field that way over in the parking lot area. So now the 0-2.
1: He is tight on the plate. Look for him to come back inside on him.
0: Let's see if Sepsky's ready. The 0-2. They go outside instead, and it's too far outside. It's 1-2. You think they dial back in here inside?
1: I do. They've been wearing that inside out, inside corner out against our right-handed hitters. And he is tight on the plate. Of course, he's having to because he's got to reach that outside pitch.
0: So now the 1-2 to Jackson Sepsky. Eddington likes the call. He will throw upstairs. 2-2, and the deuces are wild.
1: Nice job by Jackson.
0: Behind Sepsky is Jack Robinson. So Sepsky now will catch a breath. And I don't know if you really count that as stepping in. The boxes have been worn. Over at home. And here is the 2-2. That one misses. It goes 3-2.
1: Big lead at first base. Who's that? Wilson out
0: that
1: there?
0: That is Austin Wilson, who is designated hitter.
1: Not known as a speed merchant, and he was way down the between first and second.
0: He is run happy, though. He does like to take off.
1: I love that. Got to have the confidence.
0: And I just talked to him the other day. I said, what's your mindset? He said, just go. He said it could cause an error or anything. Here's a 3-2. Sepsky swings at a pitch above his head, and that is strike three. That'll leave men stranded at the corners. We head to the top of the eighth inning. Chiefs still trail 4-3. 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
0: Fire down to second base. Johnny Bingham still on the mound here for Paducah.
1: That's what we were laughing about.
0: Here's
1: those of a certain age will know it. Here's Johnny.
0: Johnny Bingham looking to fire some more heat in. He got three outs on a strike on three outs via the strikeout in the last half inning. Then he pitched in. He did hit a guy, and he took him out of commission.
1: Yes, he did.
0: That's what that 95-mile-per-hour fastball to the

0: hands or arm area, wherever it caught him, will do. This one is a bunt laid down.
1: That's
0: a beautiful bunt.
1: Not a thing you can do.
0: Gilbert tried to get there. He had an accurate throw, just well too late. A perfectly placed bunt by Cade Wall. So Wall stands at first with the bunt single. That brings up Gibson with a man on first and nobody gone in the top of the eighth inning. That's as perfect of a bunt as you're going to get.
1: Yeah, that was outstanding. And he has some speed, too.
0: I'd look for him to steal here.
1: Nah.
0: You don't think he would? This one's upstairs. 1-0.
1: They're gonna see first how he does with a man on base. If he gets tight on him, he might, if the count gets close, I think.
0: So 1-0, Johnny Bingham to fire in now. He does take off, but Schoen pulled back. The throw is not there. So that's a stolen base for Cade Wall. I figured he was going to.
1: He's got good speed.
0: And he ends up stealing second base. So now it is 2-0 at the plate to Gibson.
1: Now look for a bunt.
0: He did show bunt and pull back. So here is Bingham's 2-0. No bunt there. That'll be inside ball three.
1: Well, I'm going to tell you, he's halfway to third base. Mm-hmm. He's going to steal third. But you never make the first or the third out at third base. But he absolutely can get there.
0: As now, Jet Long warms up in the Chiefs bullpen. And Bingham fires his 3-0. Misses down low. That is ball four. Excuse me. It's 3-1. I was reading the board, and it had me incorrect up there. He must not have pulled back on that bunt earlier in time. So 3-1 is the count from Bingham to Gibson. Man on second is Cade Wall. He's got a pretty decent lead. Called strike, and it goes 3-2. The count is full. Low and in for that strike.
1: Inside again.
0: And the count goes full. So big pitch for Johnny Bingham. Do you put the runner in motion? Do you try to catch Paducah off guard?
1: Nah. Let's say you don't ever make the first out at third base stealing a ball or stretching.
0: As that is ball four.
1: And they have the force play now.
0: That they do. Forces at third and second over there, as here is Zach Hampton batting with nobody out, two on. Brett Haas playing on the infield over at first base against the righty hitting Hampton. Bingham's first pitch. Runner takes off for third. It is wide by Dunning. The run will come around to score. The other runner will trip over himself but still make it to third in time. So a costly error there on the throw from Kendrick Dunning.
1: I don't think they had a play either.
0: I don't believe they did either. It looked like Wall had been well there. He's too much speed on him to be able, I think, to really get him. But now Kent Wallace, the pitching coach for Paducah, comes out to talk to Johnny Bingham on the mound. And it would be just a meeting, nothing yet signaling that Bingham will be pulled. So it's now 5-3. Hoptown, and we are in the top of the eighth inning. So that's an extra insurance run there.
1: Yeah, big one. And a runner at third with no outs.
0: It's just such a hard situation to be in when you get this late in a ball game. I know Paducah's used to trailing, but Hoptown, they have something to prove after losing to Henderson the other night. I mean, I know we lost to Henderson, too. We dropped to Fulton last night. But we aren't in the right side of a streak of any sorts right now.
1: No, and at some point in time, it starts getting to your psyche. Now, the real answer to this is, we talked about this a little bit earlier, wins and losses, great. You want to be, as Coach Wallace was talking about earlier, you want to be in that 500 mark. You don't want to be under that when it's starting playoff time. You want a team to feel good about itself. But this is about developing collegiate ball players, right?
0: Mm-hmm.
1: And putting them in positions to

0: succeed or to fail, and let them learn from that.
1: Well, Bingham will fire in the pitch here. This one called strike, 1-1 now to the plate. Man on third is Gibson. This is Hampton here at the plate. But no, you're absolutely right. And the winning deal here is that these players look better at playoff time than they did at the first game of the year. This
0: That's
1: is
0: right.
1: swung on and missed, and it's 1-2. And I feel that this team has a good trajectory. The only main focal point that I would look at is those men left on base. And I think a lot of colleges are not going to be too pleased to see that, but this is a called strike three for Johnny Bingham. That retires Hampton on the Mono Trophy and signed strikeout.
0: Well, it was looking like Coach Wallace was going to come out and take him out. I don't know if there was a pitch count on him or what there was, but Johnny Bingham shook him off and sent him back into the dugout.
1: Yeah, I guess he wants to finish it. This is his.
0: This inning, anyway.
1: Yes. Jet Long is looking like he'll come in for Johnny after this half inning's done. This ball was hit well, though. That's carrying, going back on his Dixon. And he will dive to try to make the play, unable to get it. This one will be thrown into the cutoff at short. A run does score.
0: The real answer is if he caught it, it was going to be a circus catch and a highlight ESPN catch, but the runner still would have scored.
1: So the runner scores. It's now a three-run lead for Hoptown. 6-3 is the score. And this might actually be a situation where he can't say no. So Johnny Bingham's night comes to an end. It wasn't terrible.
0: No, he threw the ball well.
1: For his first outing for the Chiefs this season, he looked much improved off of last year, and he looks like he's improving. So now with one out, a new arm will come in, that being Jet Long. While he warms up, we'll hear a word from some of our sponsors here on 99.5 The Fan, and then we will kick it back to see what he can do. 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
1: Jet Long ready to go on the mound now for Paducah, as the first guy he will face is Connor Scheidt. On second base is Leonard, and there's already two across here in the top of the eighth inning. It is 6-3 Hoptown, as the Chiefs look to limit damage here and get a rally going in the bottom half of this inning. So Long checks second, double checks, and he will now fire into the plate. This is fouled away. So there is a

0: new hitter coming in here for Hoptown. This is not Connor Scheidt. This is a number 14 instead. And I can get a name to that number. As Long will prepare his pitch. He checks over at second. Close coverage by Cope. This is well outside, so the command will take off over to third on that wild pitch. So Leonard goes to third. Another scoring opportunity now for the Hoppers as they look to make this a 4-run lead. This is Evan Jacob now coming in for the Hoppers. Hard to read the handwriting here as he watches a strike, and it's now 1-1. Entering for Connor Scheidt. So for Jacob, he's one of the common players you'll see in the lineup for the Hoptown Hoppers. Coming in as a substitute today. But now the 1-2 from Long. Beautiful breaking ball. Called strike three. That had a quick snap to it.
1: You're absolutely right. That was a tremendous breaking ball from the southpaw.
0: That was a snap. That wasn't one of those looping curveballs like you'd see for those on the radio only. That one was a snap.
1: No, he broke that one off. Yep.
0: This will bring up Dom Hartman now with two gone and a man on third. So Long will look in. Breaking ball there. He did it again. It's going to be 0-1. He found the bread and butter pitch there. So Hartman now will wait the 0-1. I bet he goes fastball. Here's the pitch. Tried to get that outside corner with the fastball, but it goes 1-1. Looks like he's working a little bit more outside, like he's trying to get a push over opposite field way to the righty, Hartman. This one goes upstairs. It's 2-1. So 2-1 count. I'd like to make a correction. That's not Jet Long. This is a new arm for Paducah. I don't have a good number for him. Swing and a miss there. It's 2-2. He wears number 26, formerly worn by Jake Morris. Excuse me, he wears number 36 now that I look. This is Aiden Key. Something felt off in my head. I was like, Jet Long's not a lefty.
1: Yeah, exactly. That's when I went, yeah.
0: This one's upstairs. It's 3-2. Long was warming up earlier in the bullpen. I think Aiden Key.
1: Well, he doesn't look like Jet Long either.
0: Got no, it doesn't.
1: A little bit fuller frame than Jet.
0: But he does have a beautiful breaking ball.
1: Indeed.
0: So 3-2. Will he go back to it? 3-2 with two gone. He throws fastball, and it goes upstairs. I think he should stick to that breaking ball. I've noticed with Aiden Key, at least now that I know that's who it is this year, his fastball tends to get away a little bit more upstairs than he'd like to get it. He either throws it too high or too low. He just can't find a medium. When he throws that breaking ball, though, it seems like he can get swings and misses, and he can catch the bottom of the zone like he would like to do. So I think he should go heavy here, at least, to McCartan. I know he can't hear me, and I'm not the pitching coach. It's up to Kent Wallace to tell him what to do. But
1: it's you're undefeated and unchallenged from the broadcast booth.
0: I am. I haven't had. Is this one? There you go. Breaking ball. Fouls it away. Inside, he fouled it off his foot. But it's a different vantage point when you're up here. It's not as pressure, not as much pressure on me up here as far as what I need to look for out of these guys. But it's 0-1 now to McCartan. So how many championships when you were with Hoptown did they win? They've got themselves in a good position this year.
1: I think they won two, and they were going to win the one on the season that was cut short.
0: It was rained out, wasn't it?
1: Yeah.
0: Wasn't there one that was rained? Yeah.
1: They were far. Hoptown was far and away the best that year.
0: So the 0-1 now from Aiden Key. That misses, and it's going to be 1-1. Sorry for the pause. I had to think about that one.
1: I think Kendrick Dunning thought that was a strike.
0: And I was waiting for a delayed

0: call that never came. So 1-1, there's a man at first and a man at third. 6-3, the Hoppers lead the Paducah Chiefs, and we're in the top of the eighth inning. Runner takes off for second. Breaking ball called a strike. It goes 1-2. That's a stolen base for Dom Hartman, as he will be safely over there to second. So now it's runners at second and third. 1-2 count and two gone. So Key only has to worry about the hitter here.
1: Ooh, breaking ball.
2: Mercy.
0: Breaking ball, but near that top inside corner.
2: It was definitely over the plate. It had to just been called high.
0: Called a ball. It was 2-2. It was a borderline pitch, but I'd say 50-50. So deuces are wild. 2 balls, 2 strikes, and 2 gone. And here's the pitch. Breaking ball got away from him outside and up. Good job by Dunning to slide over there and make that play on that ball. It's full, though, at 3-2. It's a good job by Dunning to pick up the depth on that curveball to catch it. You were talking earlier about getting used to the arms here. Full count pitch. That fastball gets by Dunning through the glove. Coming in will be one run to score. The other runner from second is going to hold over at third. And in to first base, not moving over to second on the walk, is Mick Carton. It is 7-3 now in favor of the Hoptown Hoppers. And Hartman moves to third. Coming in to score is Leonard. This is the eighth Hopper to come to bat, and Chance Sweeney, the eighth Hopper to come to bat now in the top of the eighth. Breaking ball outside, gets away from Dunning. Runner will take off the second. The runner from third will not come in, so McCartan stands up over at second, and Hartman holds at third.
2: Yeah, this is kind of tough on Dunning tonight, having not seen all these guys behind the plate and catching a lot of new balls. You have to get a comfort level.
0: It's also such a change. Swing and a miss there, 1-1, in velocity between pitchers.
2: Yeah.
0: Key doesn't throw 95 like you're going to see out of Johnny Bingham, in that at least between 92 to 95 range. And Pund doesn't throw that either, so it's such a difference to bounce between these speeds. So he's doing a pretty good job for it being his first sight, as this is a swing and a miss here, and it goes 1-2. But it's just, there's such an arsenal of what he's seeing today, and I feel he's fared pretty well for his first game.
2: And I think he's going to be a fill-in role at catcher.
0: He is. I think it's more of a, this one's going to be hit foul. It'll carry over to the left beyond the Chiefs dugout and out of play and out of the stands. It'll be 1-2 still at the plate. I think he's going to be a...
2: Yeah, Reed and Wilson are going to be your everyday catchers, and he'll sit in just every now and again to give them both a blow.
0: He also is a third baseman shortstop that he can play as well, so he's very versatile. This one's upstairs, 2-2.
2: Which is what I think probably now he would rather play in as much as he's going to play infield, I believe.
0: So it's 2-2 with two gone. We're right back to where we were on the last hitter. Hoping for a better result, as Key will fire his 2-2. That one will be hit in the air. It's going to hang. That's a pop-up. We've seen those a lot out of us. Supski, though, will field this one out of Hoptown, and that'll put him away. Chiefs now trail 7-3. We head to the bottom of the eighth inning. 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
3: Jack Robinson leading off here for Paducah. The third time he's had to lead off an inning. Double and single in the last two. This one, swing and a miss on the first pitch. It's 0-1. Back to solo now. Always great to have a partner working on air. Tab Brockman joining me for color commentary today, the former GM of the Hoptown Hoppers, as this pitch is going to be bunt shown, and it's going to be 0-2. Figured this would be an ideal game to have Tab come up to talk about his time with the Chiefs so far, his time with the Hoppers in the past. Very knowledgeable guy, Tab Brockman, the assistant, one of the two assistant GMs of the Paducah Chiefs. The 0-2 to Robinson. Robinson will get a piece of that and hit it foul. It's going to stay at 0-2. But it's also nice to hear about the league past, with Tab being in this league for years and able to now share the stories of players that have came to this league in years past, whether for Paducah or Hoptown. This one's hitting the air, ranging over the right fielder, and he'll make the catch just inside the line. And Jack Robinson is retired as the first out, now in the bottom of the eighth inning. This brings up Landon Gilbert. Gilbert's 0-3 today. And he has been struggling at the plate here for Paducah, not able to really make a good transfer from high school to collegiate level, from Bowling Green High School to here at Chiefs Collegiate Ball. Chiefs trail, it's 7-3. We're in the bottom of the eighth at Brooks Stadium in Paducah, Kentucky. Flash, we're up 11-6 on the minors, as this pitch will miss two. Gilbert, and it'll be 1-0. Flasher up 11-6 on Madisonville at Elmer Kelly Field in Madisonville, Kentucky. Bottom of the eighth. Miners have runners at first and second. Nobody gone. This one's hit in the air. That's going to be hit well. Foul over near the diamond deck by Landon Gilbert, and it goes 1-1. The Fulton Railroaders are in Hendersonville, Tennessee, and they trail 1-0 to the full count Rhythm. It's the bottom of the seventh, and the Rhythm have one out and nobody on. This one down low, 2-1 now to Landon Gilbert. So it's 2-1 and a man gone, and there's nobody on. Hoping for another walk. The on-base percentage is something that does look pretty good for Gilbert this year, as he will foul this one away to stay alive. It's 2-2. Entering today with a 129 average. On base at 250, so not terrible for an on-base percentage for Gilbert. The league leader, or the team leader in on base, is Brett Haas, who has a 506. This one will get away, and it's going to be 3-2. Count goes full now to Gilbert. The lefty hitting today, third baseman. Brett Haas over at first base today for Paducah. And the full count pitch to Gilbert. There's a pitch upstairs. He got back to it, and it will be fouled away into the parking lot, and it stays full.

0: 4. Gilbert, he tends to hit it on the ground a lot. Here's the 3-2. He thought about offering. He pulls it back. The second baseman is looking in, saying he went too far. There's no agreeance from the umpires, though. That's ball 4. Now going to first base with the Solinger Law walk is Landon Gilbert. Don't walk away with a poor lawyer. Look to Solinger Law for your law needs. And here is Maddox Cope. So Cope. Cope batting with a man on and a man away. As the pitch in to Cope, he looks a continuous hitting streak. This is hitting the air near the gap. It's going to hang up too much. Right fielder comes in and makes the play, and that'll probably be the end of Maddox Cope's hitting streak, unless the Chiefs can string something together in the ninth inning. Back to the top of the order with the man on first and two gone, it is Andrew Dixon. For Dixon today, he's got a double and 3 at-bats, 1-for-3, and he does have a walk as well. Playing at number 44 is Dixon. He bats left-handed, and he looks to drive in Gilbert from first, who has a lot of speed. First pitch in to Dixon. This is going to be hit foul. It'll be chopped over to the fencing near the batting cage here at Brooks Stadium, or the batting practice cage, that is, and it's 0-1. So Dixon steps back in, and he awaits the 0-1 from the hopper righty. That's the 0-1. Hit in the air by Dixon. It's carrying well. Going back to right fielder. He's going to chase it back to the warning track and make the play. That is the third out. That'll retire the Chiefs with a man stranded at first base. We head to the top of the ninth inning. Chiefs trail 7-3. 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
0: Number 24, the hitter now. This is Johnson for the Hoptown Hoppers. And he will lead off the top of the ninth inning with a 4-run lead behind him.

0: He enters for Easton Beatty in the 8 hole. Assuming the right field position, more than likely. Hayden Key on the mound still for Paducah. There's a conference of pitchers over in the bullpen. But nobody warming up. Looks like they're playing hacky sack. This one will be upstairs, and it's 1-0. So 1-0 count to the lead off of the Hoppers in the top of the ninth inning. It is Aiden Key versus the hitter Johnson. This one's fouled away. It's 1-1. So the Chiefs had kept it close. It was 4-3 Hoppers until the top half of the eighth. The Chiefs would surrender 3 runs and now trail 7-3. They've been out hit 11-6. The errors are equal at 1. This one is going to be hit over to second, and the line out will be made over to Maddox Cope. So line out to Cope is how Johnson goes down in his first at bat of the game, and probably only. This will be Cade Wall. For Wall today, he bunted himself on. He also reached on a walk. He also has struck out twice. First pitch he sees, he will watch inside for a called strike. 0-1. So 0-1 count. A man gone. Breaking ball catches his own. Pretty pitch. It's 0-2. So 0-2 count. From Key. Now in. This one will be called strike 3. He got him. Aiden Key on the Lone Oak Trophy and Sign strikeout. Never strike out when you use Lone Oak Trophy and Sign. That's the second out here now in the top of the ninth inning. That'll now bring up Gibson, the center fielder, as he will wait. The first pitch from the lefty, Aiden Key. Breaking ball misses upstairs. It goes 1-0. A battle of number 36s. As this instead will not be. Oh, this is Gibson. Yes, it is. Battle of 36s, Key versus Gibson. Lefty versus righty. Key the lefty, Gibson the righty. Strike thrown in, makes it 1-1. Now to the plate from Aiden Key. Trying to get out of this is Key. Came in for Johnny Bingham in the eighth inning. This one fouled away. It's 1-2 with 2 gone. Johnny Bingham made his Chiefs debut today. He was throwing heat. About 92 to 95 is the range to him. Just ask. Hayes, Reed Hayes that is, for the Hoppers, who wore it to his ribs. This one is hit well. It's carrying back. It'll go foul. Over there, the netting by the diamond deck. 1-2 is the count we hold in. But Bingham reared a fastball in on the ribs of the hitter, Reed Hayes. And he felt it. He had to be taken from the game immediately. Slammed his helmet against the fence in pain. The 1-2 here is upstairs. It's 2-2. Deuces wild. 2 balls, 2 strikes, and 2 gone. Nobody on. In the top of the ninth inning, it's 7-3. The Hoppers lead the Chiefs. Chiefs in jeopardy of falling for the fourth straight game. They would fall to 9-10. Swing and a miss on the pitch upstairs, though. That's how Gibson goes down on the Lone Oak Trophy and Sign strikeout. We head now to the bottom of the ninth inning. 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
1: New pitcher on the mound. He wears the number 21 here for the Hoptown Hoppers. Their fourth pitcher they've used today in their 7-3 lead over the Paducah Chiefs. We head to the bottom of the ninth. Brett Haas set to lead us off. He'll be followed by Trey Dooley and Austin Wilson. The cleanup behind them is Kendrick Dunning in the 5-hole. So Haas looking to get on track today. He is. Let's see. For Haas today, he is grounded out to short, sacrificed. In the fourth, back in the third, he was hit by a pitch and forced out at second. And he flew out to central back in the seventh inning. So now, the first pitch in to Brett Haas. Catches the zone, it's 0-1. 0-1 count now to the Chiefs leading off Brett Haas. Chiefs need to come back from a four-run deficit. 7-3, the score to be exact. Inside, down low, it goes 1-1 now to Haas. It is indeed Trey Dooley waiting behind him to come hit. For Dooley today, 0-3. This one's fouled away, it's 1-2. 0-3, three strikeouts. He did reach on a fielder's choice, but the third strikeout was a drop third strike that he reached over to first, then on a wild pitch, moved to second, and again would move to third, but that's where he was left stranded. Now the 1-2 to Haas. Misses outside, it's 2-2. So 2-2 count with nobody gone. Brett Haas, the hitter from Paducah, Kentucky. As here is a 2-2. Check swing, pulls back. It's called a ball inside. It goes full, hit 3-2. Haas goes to Northeast Mississippi Community College. Had an injury that he's been rehabbing. I believe it was an ACL or somewhere in his knee area. Ball four here, though. Take your base. The Sollinger ball walk issued to Brett Haas. Don't walk away with a poor lawyer. Look to Sollinger Law for your law needs. So now, Trey Dooley going to come up with a man on first. So Dooley will hit the first pitch he sees foul backwards. Haas stays at first. It was hit off the central part of the netting behind home, and it's 0-1. So as now the 0-1, not a big lead by Haas at first. The pitch to Dooley upstairs, that'll hit off Dooley and then get to the back of the backstop netting. That moves Haas to second. Dooley stands in at first. On the hit by pitch, that'll now bring up Austin Wilson with two on and nobody gone. Chiefs looking for a rally. They trail by 4-7-3. We're in the bottom of 9 from Brooks Stadium in Paducah, Kentucky. The summer home of the Paducah Chiefs. In the spring, the home of the Paducah Tillman Blue Tornado. That being the local high school to the city. Swing and a miss by Wilson, 0-1. One Paducah Tillman Blue Tornado on the roster this year, that is Evan Dilworth. In the league, there are two. Dane Lynn playing for the Fulton Railroaders this year. He played for the Chiefs at the end of last year, but went down to Fulton this year. This one fouled away by Wilson. It goes 0-2. For Austin Wilson today, reached on a drop third strike in the second. He doubled in the third, and he popped out.

0: in the fifth inning. On top of that, he also would pick up a single in the seventh. The 0-2. Swing and a miss there. That is a strikeout. Swinging. Runner still at first and second. Catcher able to corral this one, and that'll bring up Kendrick Dunning with two on and one gone. So Kendrick Dunning awaits the first pitch in. He will hit that one foul into the Chiefs dugout. Take cover. 0-1. It was a chopper. As Dunning appeared to have some dirt in his eye, he rubs his eye, so now he will come back up into the box to await the 0-1. Dunning wears the number 9, the catcher today. He's played third base, DH as well. In 3 full appearances and 1 pinch hit. This one's hit in the air by Dunning. It's carrying foul. That will be foul. Third baseman ranged over for it, and it will fall into the visiting bullpen. It's 0-2. Dunning's had some good cuts. Just not able to really get any hits. He did get... Well, Hoptown got spared on a ball he hit on the foul line over there near third base that was called foul. It was ranging towards the fair side of the foul line. But the umpire did not get a good read on it to make that call. Here's the 0-2. Swing and a miss by Dunning. He goes down on strike 3. Back-to-back strikeouts is how the Chiefs go down. There's runners at first and second still. Here is Jackson Subski. Subski today is struck out in his last 2 at-bats. He lined out to second base in the third and sack bunted. And was retired in the second inning on the 2-3. 2-3 sack bunt. So now the pitch in to Subski. The first one he sees with 2 on. That'll catch the zone on the inside. It's 0-1. So 0-1 count, 2 gone. So the Chiefs shortstop now with the chance to move these runners up from first and second. This one he'll watch for a strike. That'll be 0-2. 0-2 count, 2 gone. Chiefs down to their last strike of this ballgame. They do have 2 on, but they trail by 4. The delayed delivery, that'll be thrown down low. It's 1-2. The pitcher here, tall righty, has a delayed hitch, kind of like you would see out of Japanese baseball players. He lifts his leg flat, holds it for a minute, and then he fires. Really messes with timing. So now the 1-2. This time he doesn't do the delay. And Subski swings and misses on a pitch outside. 3 straight strikeouts is how the Chiefs will go down after getting the first 2 on. That completes this ball game. Final score, Hopper 7, Chiefs 3. We'll hear a word from some of our sponsors and then return to look at the deeper dive as far as the stat line, and then we will look ahead to what our next game is and one more look around the league. 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
0: Back here at Brooks Stadium as the teams meet together, the fans clear out. Final score of this one, Hoptown Hopper 7, the hometown Paducah Chiefs 3.

0: Hoppers picked up their 7 runs on 11 hits and 1 error. For the Chiefs, it was 3 runs on 6 hits and 1 error. Today, the Chiefs fall for the 4th game straight as they will look ahead to an off day tomorrow. But for now, let's look around the league before we get off. So, for the Paducah Chiefs, again, they lose their game 7-3. The Henderson Flash are up 11-6 on the Madisonville Miners. That one is about to head to the bottom of the ninth. Miners blew a 6-1 lead. The Full Count Rhythm are up 2-0 on the Fulton Railroaders in the bottom of the eighth. Full Count has runners on second and third and 2 gone. And that's the current state of those games as we prepare to sign off here at Brooks Stadium. Before that, though, we'll look ahead to the weekly look ahead for the Chiefs as far as what the schedule holds. So tomorrow, it'll be an off day for the Paducah Chiefs. They needed off day to hopefully correct this 4-game skid afterwards. Then, it'll be a home game at 6:30 against the Madisonville Miners. On the 24th, that being Wednesday, on Thursday the 25th, they head to Fulton for a 6:30 game with the Railroaders. They host Fulton on Friday the 26th at 6:30, a part of Family Weekend. On the 27th, that being Saturday, it'll be a 6:30 game at Madisonville. Sunday's an off day. Then on Monday, the Chiefs will head down to Hendersonville, Tennessee to play the Full Count Rhythm. And they have a back-to-back road games as on the 30th. That being a Tuesday, they head to Henderson to play the Flash. As for now, thank you all for listening to this evening's coverage of Paducah Chiefs baseball. Enjoy your off day tomorrow, but we will see you back on Wednesday the 24th to host the Madisonville Miners at 6:30. As for always, I'm Aiden DeFrance. 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I will see you in 2 days. And go Chiefs!
1: Paducah Chiefs baseball has been brought to you by Plumbers and Steam Fitters Local 184, McKeel Equipment, McDonald's, Golden Eagle Distributing, Purchase Appliances, Rick's Pharmacy, Sullinger Law Office, Lone Oak Trophy and Four River Marine Signage, Kitmo Rentals, and Benton Chiropractics.

0: But he's never met a shot he didn't like. Yeah. So the two of those guys, especially if Julius Randle's like, hey, I'm going to be that top guy again. Yeah, this could get fun.
1: Oh, man. So there's the first big move in advance of the NBA draft. Julius Randle is now a Brooklyn Net. Meanwhile, this news coming in, Steve DeSager will have more on this coming up in about 5 minutes. But Oklahoma has just finished off North Carolina 13-2. There's a big pile going on near third base. The Sooners. It's their third men's World Series title in school history. This one not in doubt for a while. So the Sooners, hey, not a great year for the softball team, but the baseball team wins. So, okay, the legacy of Oklahoma is secure.
0: Best of three, and two wins were both blowout victories. This one never in doubt. The stop, he's already dead.
1: But coming up next, as far as Giannis goes, a trade could come at any time. The most shocking thing said today about it is next, Fox. Go to my place and just kick it like
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20: 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Vaping can also damage your DNA.

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8: So this
7: is something a little bit different. Right, we've talked about Erling Haaland over the course of the past 10 days. And look, soccer fans know how good he is. Norway, my dark horse pick for the semifinals. Haaland is the best striker in the world. And everybody's starting to realize just how good he is on starstruck days where Messi gets a couple of goals and Mbappe gets a couple of goals. Erling Haaland showing, yeah, I am just as good, if not better, at putting the ball in the back of the net. So now Norway, in their first World Cup in years, will play France, and the winner wins the group and in theory has an easier path to move on in the World Cup. I say in theory because you look at Mexico and boy, they screwed themselves by winning that group. Anyway, so Haaland coming off a two-goal game, right, and Norway holds off Senegal

0: Giannis is now on a new team, but is he on a team? Are him and Bam Adebayo really going to run roughshod over the Eastern Conference? That's my initial comeback and my initial impression of this trade right now.
1: We'll see what the chaos unfolds. This is the first of many moves. I love it.
0: So again, we'll have more on the breaking story coming up next. Giannis is headed to the Heat in exchange for Tyler Hero and some draft picks. Jason Smith, Mike Harmon, this is Fox Sports Radio. Hi, it's Jason Smith. We need to talk. 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
4: 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Well, it has happened. Giannis Antetokounmpo is now a member of the Miami Heat.
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4: The trade coming in a few moments ago. Giannis and Bobby Portis go to the Heat. Tyler Hero, Khalil Ware, Jaime Jaquez Jr. Some draft picks are going to change hands. 3 first-round picks, including the number 13 pick in tomorrow's draft. It is a two-team trade right now. Just the Bucks, just the Heat. No third teams available or involved, except the deal is set to be consummated July 6th, meaning that if the teams find something else to make augment the deal, they could change a little bit. You could see other teams starting to get involved in this trade a little bit for money purposes, asset purposes. But right now, this is the trade. And again, it will be executed on July 6th. So what did we say a few minutes ago? A, everybody else in the NBA is doing cartwheels because Giannis goes to a team that's not close to being a title contender. 2, the Heat had to make this. It is a good risk for them to take. Even though, you know, is Giannis still the same player he was 5 years ago? We'll get into that more coming up. But it's a risk the Heat had to take because they have just been spinning their wheels the last few years, being a 40 to 45 win team. Maybe they're in the play-in round, maybe not. They needed to go make a move. They needed to go get a star. And while it may, again, it doesn't make them a title-contending team, hey, you have a couple of really good players to build around with Giannis and Bam Adebayo. You had to take this risk.
6: No, that's it. Shoot your shot, right? Star power sells. The Heat, literally the team, but also to bring some heat on the franchise.
4: You got
6: one night with Bam Adebayo. Yeah. Otherwise, not a lot of excitement these last couple of years.
4: One night with Adebayo and okay. So the one team now in all of this Giannis universe that we're talking about that I can't believe what they did is the Bucks. Okay? Giannis, 31, the best player in franchise history, won a title. He is someone who is sought after. Now, maybe you thought he'd be more sought after than he was, but these guys, it's not like you're a big market team like you're the Knicks or the Lakers where you're going to get free agents say, oh, I want to go there. It's my destination. That's a destination place where, hey, you have one superstar player, it doesn't work out, you trade him, you'll just sign another guy in the offseason because I want to go play in New York, I want to go play in Los Angeles, I want to go play here. Again, and that's why I'm leaving the door open for the Heat a little bit because, yeah, stars want to go play there, so maybe they'll add more in Miami. But the Bucks, that you have to, for a team like the Bucks and teams around the NBA like the Bucks and the Kings and all, you need to get incredibly lucky in the lottery to get a superstar, and then you got to hold him as long as you can. Now, it got untenable, and Giannis didn't want to be there, and they had to move on, right? The Bucks won a championship. Giannis won. Awesome. I think everything, what you expected to happen, happened. But Giannis is a star, and if you're going to trade Giannis, you need somebody else that you can say, this is going to be our star. And that's why I am stunned. And I said the entire time, okay, if it's down to the Heat and the Celtics will get the deal done because they'll

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9: The seventh minute. Jordan unable to find the back of the net since a goal early. The sensational move by Algeria to get the second goal. Now doubling up Jordan, who has his work cut out for him the rest of this game.
10: He's going to have to hit from downtown. They need something big.
11: A spectacular move.
10: This is tough, man. Dominated the game in possession, passes, shots, the whole nine yards, did Jordan.
9: And Jordan will get eliminated with a loss here tonight to Algeria. No one has been able to send Jordan home, but Algeria

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18: And 10.

0: Sox are tied with Cleveland for first in the AL Central after getting two runs bottom of the ninth to beat the Guardians 6-5 right after Cleveland had scored two in the top of the ninth. Milwaukee was a 10-inning winner at Cincinnati 2-1. Milwaukee's offense 3-for-31, but were able to score in the 10th on a sac fly and a wild pitch. Game was scoreless through nine. Victories for Washington and Toronto. The Cubs at Mets game was rained out. They'll play a doubleheader on Wednesday. Texas and Detroit with wins. In fact, that Detroit win was against Gerrit Cole and the Yankees, 5-3. Kansas City had only four hits, but was a 2-1 winner at Tampa Bay. And at the College World Series, game three of the best of three finals to Oklahoma, 13-2 over North Carolina. Back to you.
1: 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Coming up next, two things that were said post-game tonight by two superstars you absolutely have to hear. What is it? That's next. 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
17: In the NBA, Giannis Antetokounmpo is being traded from Milwaukee to the Miami Heat along with Bobby Portis for Tyler Hero, Jaime Jaquez, two others, and three first-rounders. Minnesota is trading Julius Randle to the Nets. Trae Young will re-sign with the Wizards. Minnesota is giving Ayu Dosunmu a five-year contract. Dallas's new coach will be Dusty May from Michigan. At the World Cup, wins for Norway and

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14: In the NBA, Giannis Antetokounmpo is being traded by Milwaukee to the Miami Heat along with Bobby Portis for 4 players, including Tyler Hero, and 3 first-rounders. It'll all be official next month. The Dallas Mavericks' new coach reportedly will be Dusty May from Michigan, who just won the national title. At the World Cup, France got 2 goals from Kylian Mbappe and a 3-0 shutout of Iraq in Philadelphia. There was a lightning delay at halftime of over 2 hours. Argentina has clinched its group title, 2-0. It was a winner against Austria. Lionel Messi, both goals. And then Algeria beat Jordan 2-1 with 2 goals in the second half. Norway star Erling Haaland scored 2 in the second half in a 3-2 victory against Senegal. The late WNBA game went to Dallas in overtime, 112-110 at Seattle. Oklahoma won the College World Series. Milwaukee Brewers in 10 beat Cincinnati. I'm Steve DeSager.
15: Big Ben Mallett.
16: Yeah, that sounds good.
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5: It is the Ben Maller Show as we roll on here. The NBA draft is tonight. We got action, trade action. Julius Randle traded to Brooklyn for now from Minnesota. Giannis Antetokounmpo headed off to Miami. And more trades in the hopper. And we'll hear about them throughout the day. If you'd like to be part of the show, talk about any of that or anything else that we haven't talked about, 877-99 on Fox. That's 877-99-6-6-3-6-9. Also on X, at Ben Maller. That's at Ben Maller if you want to be part of the program. And hitting all the buttons, our friend Mary. The World Cup supporter. She's breaking down the World Cup. She'll be on the air breaking down the World Cup. Mary the Bordop. Say hello to her. Mary the Bordop. Right over there. And Kubaloop, a Bronco fan. That's a Bronco fan. Your comments can and will be used against you in the court of sports radio, so please act accordingly. And I need my board reset. Then we'll get to the Ask a Weed Man. In the meantime, while that is going on, we have many, many wonderful things. Jerry in Rhode Island writes in, says, "Hey, Maller, I'm glad the Celtics didn't trade for Giannis. Not saying because I love Jaylen Brown. More so because I just don't think it was all worth it for the Bucks were at what they were asking for. Plus, Giannis doesn't shoot threes. That's all the Celtics do, right? All they do is shoot three-pointers. If you can't shoot three-pointers, you're not really in that great a shape there. So, Coop, you want me just to guess what line he's on? Or you want me to guess? The phones have to be reset. You have to come in here. Reset the phones. I know you don't want to do that, but it helped the show. So I can get to Weed Man Hippie here in a moment. Trucker Joe writes in. He says, obviously got to have a fall guy. He says, Russell Wilson about to come out of retirement now in case Geno gets suspended. Well, he is available. There you go. Chip in the Q's writes in. He says, A-plus on the Maller monologue. The Wolves really wanted Randle out of town pretty badly, huh? Something tells me there was probably some bad stuff going on behind the scenes and made Minnesota want to get this guy out of town that much. Not necessarily. Just the fact on the court in the big playoff games, he did not get her done. That would be the issue. He sucked at a time you cannot suck. That's the problem. Eileen is complaining about the Bay Area sports teams, the Giants and the 49ers. Good content for sports radio, though. Really good content for sports radio. What else do we have? Let's see. Page down. All right, let's go to the phones. And we'll say hello to, we have the man, the myth, the legend, Weed Man Hippie, who is hanging out. Hello, Weed.

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15: In the NBA, Giannis Antetokounmpo is being traded from Milwaukee to the Miami Heat along with Bobby Portis for Tyler Hero, Jaime Jaquez, two others, and three first-rounders. Minnesota is trading Julius Randle to the Nets. Trae Young will re-sign with the Wizards. Minnesota is giving Ayo Dosunmu a five-year contract. Dallas's new coach will be Dusty May from Michigan. At the World Cup, wins for Norway and Algeria. France is 2-0 after shutting out Iraq 3-0. Two goals for Kylian Mbappe. Both goals in Argentina's win from Lionel Messi, 2-0 over Austria. To baseball's late game, San Diego a 1-0 winner against Atlanta. Manny Machado with a home run. Colorado beat Boston 3-2 on a three-run triple bottom of the ninth from Aroldis Chapman. Wins for the White Sox and Dodgers. And the College World Series ended with an Oklahoma victory 13-2 over North Carolina. I'm Steve DeSager.
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20: Mayday, Mayday, May. It's not May, it's June. 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

0: stuff. I'm broke. And 1999. Tyler, which category would you like?
1: Well, I'm broke.
0: I'm broke. All right. And JC, how about you?
2: It must be broke.
3: JC.
1: 1999 was a good year. 1999.
0: All right.
3: 1999. All right. Very good. Everyone, hold on a sec. Do not hang up. You will be back on the game here momentarily. There you go. We have the game set. Name right there. And we will have, in its entirety, Maller's Mountain of Money. We'll get to that. And we will do it next. However, it is the B block, but what hour is it? Let's find out right now. Here we go.
4: Number three.
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0: Dallas Mavericks?
1: Luka Doncic.
0: Yes, starting quarterback for the 49ers right now.
1: He is
0: Defensive star who was traded from the Cowboys to the Green Bay Packers last year. Defensive end from Penn State.
1: His name, I don't know.
0: All right. The ace of the Boston Red Sox, his last name is like a knitting term.
1: His name is Pass.
0: His name is not Pass. Basketball player was punched by Draymond Green. I can't hear him. I can't. All right. If only the can we do with the category all the answers are passed? Can we get that category, Coop?
2: Yeah, you might have done really well if that was the case. You got 10 points.
0: Derek Crochet. You've never heard of him, JC? No?
2: Brock Purdy is the starting quarterback for the 49ers.
0: I don't blame him for not getting that.
2: Oh,
0: right.
2: JC hung up. He's embarrassed.
3: I was going to say, I think he gave up.
0: Yeah. And in his defense, I mean, if only the players were named pass, we would have been fine. But
2: well, you want to call in somebody from the bullpen? Line six right there?
0: All right. Oh, yeah, line six. Yeah, line six, you want to be on the show, line six. Line six, are you there, line six?
2: That's you, Poppy.
0: Poppy? Jesus is not on hold.
2: No,
0: we
2: no
0: would Poppy. Have gone to Jesus if, let's see the mystery line. Mystery line, are you there, mystery line? Hello, Mystery Line. You're on the air, Mystery Line. Oh, boy. What is going on here, Cool?
4: Hello?
3: Everybody's away.
0: Yeah, who is this?
4: 2%.
0: Oh, look at that.
4: Man, I was not expecting that, man. I was expecting a handler. Right. My bank were not responding.
0: All right. Well, we have.
2: It looks like you're going to lose.
0: Yeah, it doesn't matter. But that was it. You can't hang up. Like, JC, I like you, man. You can't hang up, though, right? That's a party violation.
2: You know, when you don't know anything about sports and you call a sports show to play a game, it's a little embarrassing. So,
0: yeah.
2: You know.
0: Lorena would have done better. Lorena, who couldn't tell you the difference between a softball and a golf ball, would have done better. But anyway,
2: good job, Tyler.
0: There you go. You won, Tyler. By default, you won. 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
16: In the NBA, Giannis Antetokounmpo is being traded by Milwaukee to the Miami Heat, along with Bobby Portis, for 4 players, including Tyler Hero, and 3 first-rounders. It'll all be official next month. The Dallas Mavericks' new coach reportedly will be Dusty May from Michigan, who just won the national title. At the World Cup, France got 2 goals from Kylian Mbappe and a 3-0 shutout of Iraq in Philadelphia. There was a lightning delay at halftime of over 2 hours. Argentina has clinched its group title, 2-0. It was a winner against Austria, Lionel Messi both goals, and then Algeria beat Jordan 2-1 with 2 goals in the second half. Norway star Erling Haaland scored 2 in the second half in a 3-2 victory against Senegal. The late WNBA game went to Dallas in overtime, 112-110 at Seattle. Oklahoma won the College World Series. Milwaukee Brewers in 10 beat Cincinnati. I'm Steve DeSig.
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0: England versus Ghana, we're going to go with England on. And save the best for last, we're going to go Colombia versus Republica. Colombia versus Republica de Congo. So Portugal, England, and Colombia.
1: Okay, thank you. The picks we did not ask for. Mary Mac, do you approve of that or disapprove of Poppy?
2: All right. I think Portugal's going to win. I don't think Ronaldo's going to score, though.
1: Did he pick all favorites? I know England is a minus 500 favorite. Portugal's minus 650, so that's a pretty big favorite.
2: Yeah.
1: Did he pick Croatia?
2: He didn't pick Panama or Croatia.
1: Okay.
2: But he did pick Colombia.
1: Colombia's favorite. So he went all chalk.
2: Yeah.
1: How hard is that to pick all chalk? Chalky McChalk.
2: I think Colombia's going to win, but I am rooting for all the Africans.
1: Congo. Yeah, you're from Africa, so I got it. I got you. All right, it is the Ben Maller Show, and we are moments away from Sight the Bite, the great sports radio mystery Sight the Bite. We'll get to that. If you want to play, we need some rapid-fire judges, 877-99 on Fox. Sight the Bite. We'll get to it, and we will do it next. However, it is the B Block. Let's get some music. Mary Mack warming up the vocal cords right now. What hour is okay, there you go. 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

0: I love hearing the name Coco Beware because I'm old. Mary Mack has no idea who Coco Beware is because it was before her time. Hollering James is in Minneapolis, Minnesota.
1: Can I hear it again?
0: He wants to hear it again, Mary Mack. Play it again.
2: The game going to be the game.
0: Do you know who?
1: Big Dad.
0: Yeah, go ahead.
1: Hacksaw Jim Duggan.
0: Do you know who Coco Beware is? Oh.
1: I know Coco Beware. Professional wrestler. He used to carry a bird.
0: Yeah, 80s and 90s back in the day. Okay, let's get a clue, Coop. What do we have here?
3: His older brother was a cornerback for the Oakland Raiders.
0: All right, Mike in Boston. You're my caller three, Mike. A lot of ambient noise, Mike. What is it?
1: Sorry, driving. All right, you know who that is?
0: Who is it?
1: I'm going to say Chad Ochocinco. No.
0: Is it Chad?
1: No,
0: Chad Ochocinco? No, it is not. All right, let's 2% chance. You're up next. 2% chance. Caller four. 2% chance.
4: Oh boy, is it is it?
0: Say it.
4: Joe Pesci.
0: Is it Joe Pesci? Fine athlete, Coop. What's another clue?
3: He was the offensive MVP in last year's Pro Bowl.
0: All right, Mr. Irrigation, big Pro Bowl guy for the win. Caller five.
5: Yeah, C.J. Stroud.
0: Is it C.J.? No. Who is it, Coop?
3: It's George Pickens.
0: George Slim Pickens. George Pickens. Dallas Cowboys. 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
11: In the NBA, Giannis Antetokounmpo is being traded from Milwaukee to the Miami Heat along with Bobby Portis for Tyler Hero, Jaime Jaquez, two others, and three first-rounders. Minnesota is trading Julius Randle to the Nets. Trae Young will re-sign with the Wizards. Minnesota is giving Ayo Dosunmu a five-year contract. Dallas's new coach will be Dusty May from Michigan. At the World Cup, wins for Norway and Algeria. France is 2-0 after shutting out Iraq 3-0, two goals for Kylian Mbappe. Both goals in Argentina's win from Lionel Messi, 2-0 over Austria. To baseball's late game, San Diego a 1-0 winner against Atlanta. Manny Machado with a home run. Colorado beat Boston 3-2 on a three-run triple bottom of the ninth from Aroldis Chapman. Wins for the White Sox and Dodgers. And the College World Series ended with an Oklahoma victory, 13-2 over North Carolina. I'm Steve DeSager.
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11: If I want to go to Miami, at least there's no state income tax. 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
1: All right. 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
2: Is this where it goes to, like, a bad tattoo?
0: Yes. No.
1: Yeah. Upgrade your FIFA.
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1: 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Speaking of the World Cup, here are the results from yesterday's games. Argentina over Austria 2-0. France beat Iraq 3-0. Norway over Senegal 3-2. And Algeria beat Jordan 2-1. Up next, it's another edition of In Case You Missed It, and It's Yours, right here on FSR. 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
10: Sometimes you can't get to everything in the world of sports or entertainment.
11: Good thing the guys are here to bring you,
10: in case you missed it.
9: You know, we had a conversation during the course of the year when there was a trade that was made involving Trae Young about sort of where he'll be when it's all said and done.
12: Future Hall of Famer.
9: Yeah, probably, you know, based on the criteria.
13: College counts.
9: I'd
13: be a Hall of Famer if college counted too.
12: What do you mean? He's already had like a basically on track for Hall of Fame career.
13: Yeah, right. From college.
9: Well,
12: no.
9: Well, that
12: NBA actually.
9: That future Hall of Famer, Trae Young, whatever it is,
13: he got.
9: Got
13: Hall
9: paid.
13: Of Fame money.
9: Yeah. He declined his $49 million player option. He instead signs a four-year, $212 million deal to stay in Washington. And I forgot about this until it was brought up yesterday. I was reading that apparently Washington was the only place he wanted to go. And I've heard some people throw out that like he has political aspirations or something like that, but there's something about Washington and that market that he was that really sold on, and that was his choice. So for all the conversation about you want to be in South Beach and all these other places, apparently Trae Young wants to be in Washington, and he got paid. So he's already made a grip of cash.
13: Is a dope dude. Super awesome guy, man. So is Ted Leonsis still around? Is he still the guy? I'm pretty certain he'd have to be. But he's a really, really good dude, man. So I wouldn't be surprised if he was the reason why.
9: What else would be the selling point there in Washington?
12: All right. Well, I mean, the contract itself, but I mean, his game has kind of been going downhill the last 3 or 4 years. The only thing I'd say, or you know, even the last 3 years. Is he?

0: he actually is shooting better. Like, that's what, I mean, he kind of came into the league as being this, like, second version of Steph Curry, although I'm not sure he's ever ultimately lived up to it. But he has gotten better, in particular this last season. He's just not scoring quite as much. So, I mean, I don't know. His minutes have been down. Those are obviously big concerns, but, you know, he didn't play much this past season, so we'll see.
1: They're not going to improve with Trae Young. And they're not going to be good. They're not going to be a good team.
2: Damn.
0: You could say that about the Wizards with probably anyone.
1: They're right? going to struggle.
0: Yeah. Yeah. They've struggled for a while.
2: Ted Leonsis is still involved.
1: What's up, Ted? Big dope. What a good dude.
2: The Capitals, the Wizards,
1: I would have loved to
2: have
1: played for a team that he owned. Good dude, man, and teaches you a lot. Has no problem getting on the phone with you, talking to you about business and how you should be looking at it and approaching things. Like, just a super, super cool dude, man.
2: Yeah.
1: Shouts out to Ted Leonsis.
2: Super big payday he just gave one
1: yes,
2: of his
1: he
2: players.
1: Did.
2: So
1: go ahead, get that money. I can't debate that. I tell you that. We are.
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6: In the NBA, Giannis Antetokounmpo is being traded by Milwaukee to the Miami Heat along with Bobby Portis for four players, including Tyler Hero, and three first rounders. It'll all be official next month. The Dallas Mavericks' new coach reportedly will be Dusty May from Michigan, who just won the national title. At the World Cup, France got two goals from Kylian Mbappe and a 3-0 shutout of Iraq in Philadelphia. There was a lightning delay at halftime of over 2 hours. Argentina has clinched its group title, 2-0. It was a winner against Austria, Lionel Messi both goals, and then Algeria beat Jordan 2-1 with two goals in the second half. Norway star Erling Haaland scored two in the second half in a 3-2 victory against Senegal. The late WNBA game went to Dallas in overtime, 112-110 at Seattle. Oklahoma won the College World Series. Milwaukee Brewers in 10 beat Cincinnati. I'm Steve DeSager.
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0: line.
1: Which is a big deal in today's
0: world. And John Shire is the reason why I've lost the bracket challenge the last 2 years. Okay, so that's paramount in my explanation as to why John Shire shouldn't have gotten the job and Dusty May should have. Think about that.
1: Yeah, I don't know that anyone cares about your, you know, bracket.
2: He loves making it about him, doesn't he?
0: What are you talking about?
1: I mean, you should do what Mary Mack does. Just make it all about Africa.
2: And that's a scratch.
0: Damn!
2: Damn!
1: I mean, I'm not touching that.
3: Say it
4: one more time, LeVar.
2: Say grenade.
1: LeVar, say it one more time. See what happens.
2: I mean, scratch her.
4: I'll jump through this glass. Don't worry.
1: Damn.
2: You probably can. Now, what would happen? Would the glass be hurt, or would you be hurt, or both? All of the above.
4: I think I'm built different.
2: Yeah, I think so.
1: Oh, okay. All right. I like where this is going.
2: I agree with her. I don't even disagree.
4: You're the OG scratcher, if anybody is scratcher.
1: Damn.
4: That's how they made fire. They just said, yo, LeVar, come scratch yourself real quick. Boom, fire got made.
2: What body part? What body part, Mary?
4: Your calves. Those are the ashiest ones. Your legs are always ashy whenever you come in here.
2: That's who's going to save my butt.
4: Why'd you do the accent?
2: My butt. I don't know. Take us a break.
0: Well, congratulations to Dusty May.
5: You little bitch.
0: He's no longer
2: my butt.
0: Having to deal with the miserable world of college basketball. 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All right, so coming up next here, we're going to find out what the hell everybody on this show has been up to. 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
10: 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That'll be yours here on FSR. You can also check out the YouTube channel for the show. Just search Two Pros FSR within YouTube. Again, that's Two Pros FSR. Hit the subscribe button after you've done that. Tap the thumbs up icon and comment away whether you agree or disagree. 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Again, just search Two Pros FSR on YouTube and subscribe. And with that, it's time for this. We asked the question.
11: Oh, it sounds like what I'm watching.
10: What are you watching?
11: That's what it sounds like I'm watching.
10: LeVarrington, take it away.
11: I mean, that's Love Allen right there.
10: I don't know. Okay, so what is the concept?
11: It's weird, man. I mean, it's a dating show.
10: So people go out to an island and get cracked?
11: Yeah.
12: Yeah. It's a bunch of singles, right, who go to this, like, island, isolated island, and they just...
11: They go to Fiji.
12: Yeah, but they live there for what?
11: I don't know. It's a little bit of time. A couple weeks, 3 weeks, something like that, 4 weeks.
12: But it's one of those, what, 24-7, they're
11: there together.
12: Or,
11: yeah. Yeah, it's not like the one with the lady
12: like
11: that
12: brother,
11: the computer talks and says you can't do anything, and if you do anything, you lose money or lose points. Like, anything go, you do what you want to do.
12: Yeah, what do you win, or how do you get eliminated?
11: It's $100,000. You win $100,000. If you're the couple that's voted, but there's just all kinds of twists and turns, right? Like, you have coupling, you choose who you couple with, but you're supposed to stay open and be able to communicate.

0: everybody's guy.
1: Next episode.
0: Him.
1: That's how it's going to end. Like anybody at any time is going to get chewed up and spit out.
2: It's
1: on
2: the
1: that
2: can
1: show.
2: Man. It's yeah. the can man.
1: Damn
2: sure,
1: right,
2: Jonas. Yeah.
1: And, yeah. Can man.
0: And Dutton Ranch. I'm going to watch Dutton Ranch new oh, episode yeah. tonight. See how that's going. Yeah, that's some good steaks.
2: Hey, Mary Mac, what you watching?
3: World Cup and Archer.
0: Archer. Okay.
3: Yeah.
0: Archer,
3: I'm rewatching it.
0: But, okay.
2: Right. With the cartoon?
0: Yeah. You going to
3: yeah,
0: watch this break.
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14: 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And since then, you've worked incredibly hard and given it your all.
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14: 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We want to hire you.

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5: Former McCracken County School Resource Officer has been charged with misdemeanor misconduct involving a student. Kentucky State Police detectives said they were contacted on May 11th by the administration at McCracken County High School after getting reports of inappropriate communications. The student told administrators that an SRO, 58-year-old Darren Frohmeyer of Paducah, had gained access to her phone twice and taken selfies without her permission. Frohmeyer also allegedly contacted the student through her TikTok and Instagram accounts. These reported contacts took place after the traceable communication law went into effect in Kentucky. And because of the implementation of that law and his position with the school system, Frohmeyer has been charged with 3 counts of official misconduct and 2 counts of unlawful access to a computer. He has also resigned from McCracken County Schools. The case is still under investigation. A Paducah man was arrested on arson charges concerning 2 fires at the same house on North 13th Street.
6: On Thursday morning, officers and firefighters responded to a structure fire at the home. The fire was extinguished and first responders cleared the scene. As detectives investigated, 46-year-old William Porter was identified as the suspect. At about 6 p.m. the same day, firefighters were dispatched back to the same home to deal with a second structure fire. Detectives said they determined that it was once again Porter who intentionally set the second fire. Porter was located and taken into custody for that incident. I'm Mike Cooper.
5: A Graves County woman was taken into custody following a pursuit Monday morning.
7: The Graves County Sheriff's Office said around 10:30 a.m. deputies observed a vehicle on Kentucky 131 driving in an erratic manner. When deputies attempted to stop the vehicle, the driver, 52-year-old Jill Adine Corcoran of Graves County, sped up to speeds exceeding 95 miles an hour. Corcoran lost control of the vehicle, spinning out and running off the roadway. Corcoran was found to be under the influence of alcohol, and a 3/4 empty bottle of vodka was found in the front passenger seat. She was charged with DUI, fleeing or evading police, reckless driving, speeding, and other charges. Corcoran was transported to an out-of-county detention facility. I'm Todd Hamilton.
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6: Mostly sunny. High temperatures in the low 80s. Wednesday, look for partly cloudy skies with a chance of showers and storms. High temperatures in the mid-80s. Thursday, partly sunny with a chance of showers and thunderstorms. High temperatures in the mid-80s. Then for Friday, partly cloudy with a chance of showers and thunderstorms. High temperatures in the mid-80s. Saturday, mostly cloudy, scattered showers and thunderstorms. Upper 80s. I'm meteorologist Lou Chiton on the Fan.
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9: Hello, everybody. Welcome in to the Leach Report, presented by Bobcat Enterprises. A little better weather day than this time 24 hours ago. Coming up on the show today, a little bit of an unusual twist. First, Larry Vaught's not with us today. He'll be with us tomorrow. He's regularly on Tuesdays. Coach Joe Sloan, Kentucky offensive coordinator, will be with us in the first half of the show. Actually, I have a doctor's appointment that I have to get to, and so Shannon's going to cover the second half of the show with Maggie Davis, and they'll touch all the UK sports bases. So I have Coach Sloan in the first half, and then it'll be Shannon and Maggie in the second half of the show. So that's the lineup for today. Wildcat News of the Day presented by Giuseppe's of Lexington, and Giuseppe's now has valet parking, so make sure you take advantage of that the next time you're out there. If you want to, you can still park where you've always parked, out on the street or in their lot. But it's very easy with the valet. You just hand them the keys. You walk in, start enjoying your fantastic meal at Giuseppe's. So get to open table, get something on the books for a special night out at a spectacular restaurant here in Lexington, Giuseppe's. We'll start with the thing that has everybody talking in college basketball. That's Dusty May leaving just shortly after winning a national championship at Michigan to go to the NBA and coach the Dallas Mavericks. You have some saying, well, maybe he just wanted to go to the NBA, and it's not necessarily any commentary on what's going on in college athletics now, but some of the folks who are reporting the story, Matt Norlander's got some good stuff at CBSSports.com, and he said that in his reporting, the story I was reading, that people around Coach May are saying it was, in fact, not the whole reason. He was always looking to do something like this, but not necessarily at this time. But just the way everything that's going on in college athletics and how it's operating now, he just wanted to get away from it. And I think that is a genuine feeling for certainly some number of coaches. You know, at least in the, I think what they can hopefully get to at some point is just more structure, even if it, if they don't really get as much of a handle on the money. You know, certifying agents, you know, the

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0: 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Coach, how you doing?
9: I'm doing great. How y'all doing?
0: Doing well. Glad to have you on board. Let's jump in with what's going on for your guys now leading up to the start of training camp around the first part of August.
9: Yeah, so they're doing, and this is pretty much common around college football, they're doing summer workouts. Still spend a bulk of the time with our strength staff, but then also a couple of days a week we get an opportunity to do some OTAs with a little bit of a little bit of football stuff mixed in. So they get enough of that to kind of work their way towards August, and where we can kind of install the offense and defense as we go throughout the summer. But yet, you know, the focal point is them getting their bodies prepared for the season.
0: Let's talk about your quarterback, Kenny Minchie, and talk to Coach Stein about this, I think, maybe after spring ball. When you go into the portal and you identify a guy that you like on tape, but that all has to happen pretty quickly. And maybe even more so for you guys in this first year, the way the timeline worked out. So you see things you like on tape that you want a guy, but you don't really know who he is till you get him in your program. And Will was talking about how he was taken and impressed with just how much Kenny really just loved football and was just, you know, deeply into it. Tell me about what you've observed with working with Kenny.
9: Well, I think everything that we

0: More segment in just a minute. It is the Leach Report. We're presented by Bobcat Enterprises.
1: From the West Kentucky Star Newsroom, I'm Brad Munson. Former McCracken County School Resource Officer has been charged with misdemeanor misconduct involving a student. Kentucky State Police detectives said they were contacted on May 11th by the administration at McCracken County High School after getting reports of inappropriate communications. The student told administrators that an SRO, 58-year-old Darren Frohmeyer of Paducah, had gained access to her phone twice and taken selfies without her permission. Frohmeyer also allegedly contacted the student through her TikTok and Instagram accounts. These reported contacts took place after the traceable communication law went into effect in Kentucky. Because of the implementation of that law and his position with the school system, Frohmeyer has been charged with 3 counts of official misconduct and 2 counts of unlawful access to a computer. He has also resigned from McCracken County Schools. The case is still under investigation. A Paducah man was arrested on arson charges concerning 2 fires at the same house on North 13th Street.
2: On Thursday morning, officers and firefighters responded to a structure fire at the home. The fire was extinguished and first responders cleared the scene. As detectives investigated, 46-year-old William Porter was identified as the suspect. At about 6 p.m. the same day, firefighters were dispatched back to the same home to deal with a second structure fire. Detectives said they determined that it was once again Porter who intentionally set the second fire. Porter was located and taken into custody without incident. I'm Mike Cooper.
1: A Graves County woman was taken into custody following a pursuit Monday morning.
3: The Graves County Sheriff's Office said around 10:30 a.m. deputies observed a vehicle on Kentucky 131 driving in an erratic manner. When deputies attempted to stop the vehicle, the driver, 52-year-old Jill Adine Corcoran of Graves County, sped up to speeds exceeding 95 miles an hour. Corcoran lost control of the vehicle, spinning out and running off the roadway. Corcoran was found to be under the influence of alcohol, and a 3/4 empty bottle of vodka was found in the front passenger seat. She was charged with DUI, fleeing or evading police, reckless driving, speeding, and other charges. Corcoran was transported to an out-of-county detention facility. I'm Todd Hamilton.
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0: Spring and now leading up to the start of the season.
5: Yeah, and I think they definitely look good getting off the bus. No doubt, we're going to be a big O-line, which would be a lot of fun. That was a focal point when we came in. It's a line of scrimmage league. So to come in and be able to kind of sell a lot of those guys on the vision and get some different guys on board and be able to retain some other players who was just critical. And I think you watched them come in the spring and they really gelled together really well. And I got to give a lot of credit to Chris Leffich and the rest of the line coaches. They've done a great job of just really getting those guys together. I think Colton Price has been a huge leader and a catalyst to that in terms of that aspect. But It's been a lot of fun. I think as you saw, as the spring went on and they really start to understand the scheme, then a lot of their talent show up. And I think we continue to see that throughout the summer. So it'll be fun. It'll be fun going in. I think it has an opportunity to be a strength for us. And they have a chance to make some things happen on Saturdays.
0: Let's go to wide receivers. I saw a quote from Kenny Minchie in an interview he did. He said, there's a lot more speed than I'm used to in a receiver room. So he's impressed certainly about that aspect of it. What do you see out of that group of guys that some holdovers, some new guys you brought in?
5: Yeah, no, I think they've done a really good job throughout the spring. There's been a lot of, surprises. It's a deep group in terms of there's a lot of different guys. And I think now it's about kind of who continues to produce and kind of who emerges as the number one, number two guys out of that group, because I think there's a lot of options. And it wouldn't surprise me if it's a couple different players. Obviously, DJ being here last year and a lot of people knowing him, I think he's done a really nice job taking into the new system. He's had a really good start to the summer. Want to keep that going. But then some of the younger guys, new additions, and I think some of the freshmen have done a really nice job. I think they're going to be really good players here for a while. And I think you're starting to see that growth immediately. It really helps the way we teach, the way we meet, the way we practice, getting a lot of those young guys a ton of reps, the way we split up the teams and go. So I've seen it happen immediately, which has been really good, right? Because we're going to need them all, right? It's a long season. It's a tough league. You're going to need all of them.
0: About 30 seconds here left. Nice to walk into a situation where you have a tight end that looks like Willie Rodriguez.

0: isn't it?
1: Yes. He's an absolute stud. He is a stud. And, you know, but Henry Bohr and Mikel, I mean, I think those two guys have been great, too. And I think they complement each other all really well. Willie's got an opportunity to play football for a long time. So I've loved seeing his growth. We're trying to push him into a leadership role. And I think he's really been vocal with the team and just setting the tempo, which has been great. And I think you see the playmaking ability. You saw it last fall, but then you saw it more show up this spring as well. So we couldn't be more fired up about him.
0: Coach Sohn, appreciate the time so much. Look forward to working with you.
1: Thank y'all.
0: That is Coach Joe Sloan, and I'm going to hand the baton off to Shannon with Matthew Davis coming up in the second half of the show. On the Leach Report, presented by Bobcat Enterprises.
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10: Mostly sunny. High temperatures in the low 80s. Wednesday, look for partly cloudy skies with a chance of showers and storms. High temperatures in the mid-80s. Thursday, partly sunny with a chance of showers and thunderstorms. High temperatures in the mid-80s. Then for Friday, partly cloudy with a chance of showers and thunderstorms. High temperatures in the mid-80s. Saturday, mostly cloudy, scattered showers and thunderstorms. Upper 80s. I'm meteorologist Lou Chiton on The Fan.
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12: Welcome back into the Leach Report. 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
10: That's and we're understanding each other very well.
11: Malachi Marino talking about all the basketball players living together in the lodge. Maggie, I played baseball at Bellarmine, but I didn't live, like, with the team. I think I heard you mention that you were in a sorority in your college days, so I guess you had some experience living with a big group of people. You think that will help build team chemistry? I would think it can't hurt, certainly.
12: Well, it can really help or it can really hurt, right? Like, you're living in really close quarters with people. Maybe that's just because I lived with 40 girls and we had, like, 2 bathrooms and 1 refrigerator.
11: Oh, so you think maybe it can't hurt because, like, you just get tired of it. Oh, I guess if you look at it that way, I can kind of see what you mean. Hopefully it doesn't happen to where these guys hate each other before the season even starts.
12: Yes, but they're gonna get to know each other, though. Resources are a little more equally divided in the lodge than what we had at my sorority house on campus. Shout out to Kaya Megas. But anyway, at the lodge, I do think, I also don't know that they are keeping them there all year. It's not, like, every time someone talks about it, it's this summer, so I kind of feel like maybe this is like a summer camp thing, and in that case, I think that definitely just helps. Yeah. I don't think you can get tired of somebody in just a couple of weeks.
11: I hope not. Yeah, if so, we got bigger problems here. But yeah, I guess if you're living together constantly and, you know, your stuff's getting misplaced, it could be an annoyance. Or like you were saying, you know, if somebody's playing a video game and being too loud, you can't get any sleep around the lodge. I can see how that could be an annoyance, I guess. let's talk a little bit of NBA draft. Looks like Owe projected at some point in the second round. Jaden Quaintance, he's been sliding down the draft board. Looks like he's going to be land somewhere in the late first round. Do you think that, I guess let's start with Owe first of all. Do you think that he gets picked in the second round? And do you think that he can make an NBA roster?
12: Yes and yes. I think every projection I've seen shows Owe in the second round. So I feel like that's pretty much a lock at this point. Obviously, things can always happen. And the NBA seems very busy right now with

0: 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Simpsonia.
1: Former McCracken County School Resource Officer has been charged with misdemeanor misconduct involving a student. Kentucky State Police detectives said they were contacted on May 11th by the administration at McCracken County High School after getting reports of inappropriate communications. The student told administrators that an SRO, 58-year-old Darren Frohmeyer of Paducah, had gained access to her phone twice and taken selfies without her permission. Frohmeyer also allegedly contacted the student through her TikTok and Instagram accounts. These reported contacts took place after the traceable communication law went into effect in Kentucky. And because of the implementation of that law and his position with the school system, Frohmeyer has been charged with 3 counts of official misconduct and 2 counts of unlawful access to a computer. He has also resigned from McCracken County Schools. The case is still under investigation. A Paducah man was arrested on arson charges concerning 2 fires at the same house on North 13th Street.
2: On Thursday morning, officers and firefighters responded to a structure fire at the home. The fire was extinguished and first responders cleared the scene. As detectives investigated, 46-year-old William Porter was identified as the suspect. At about 6 p.m. the same day, firefighters were dispatched back to the same home to deal with a second structure fire. Detectives said they determined that it was once again Porter who intentionally set the second fire. Porter was located and taken into custody without incident. I'm Mike Cooper.
1: A Graves County woman was taken into custody following a pursuit Monday morning.
3: The Graves County Sheriff's Office said around 10:30 a.m. deputies observed a vehicle on Kentucky 131 driving in an erratic manner. When deputies attempted to stop the vehicle, the driver, 52-year-old Jill Adine Corcoran of Graves County, sped up to speeds exceeding 95 miles an hour. Corcoran lost control of the vehicle, spinning out and running off the roadway. Corcoran was found to be under the influence of alcohol, and a 3/4 empty bottle of vodka was found in the front passenger seat. She was charged with DUI, fleeing or evading police, reckless driving, speeding, and other charges. 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
8: Mostly sunny. High temperatures in the low 80s. Wednesday, look for partly cloudy skies with a chance of showers and storms. High temperatures in the mid-80s. Thursday, partly sunny with a chance of showers and thunderstorms. High temperatures in the mid-80s. Then for Friday, partly cloudy with a chance of showers and thunderstorms. High temperatures in the mid-80s. Saturday, mostly cloudy, scattered showers and thunderstorms. Upper 80s. I'm meteorologist Lou Jaton on the Fan.

0: Welcome, everyone, to another edition of the KSR Pre-Show. Today is Tuesday, June 23rd. I'm Billy Rutledge, along with Shannon the Dude, and you can give us a call on the Clark's Pump and Shop phone line. 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I'm glad to be back from the bachelor party in Chicago. My guy Shannon the Dude has found a new co-host. Heard him hosting with Maggie Davis on the Leach Report this morning. Sounded good, dude.
1: Yeah.
0: It's good to see you. How are you doing?
1: I'm doing well. Good to have you back here. Now, Tom had to run off to an appointment, so if you got any appointments that you need to go to, you're going to have to

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9: Welcome back. 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And one person said yesterday, leave Rod Stewart and Elmo alone.
10: Oh, please. Really?
9: What were you talking about yesterday?
10: Well, Rod Stewart, it was in the news. He was getting a lot of criticism because he canceled one of his concerts so that he could go to the World Cup. And I said, that's bad luck, man. It's a bad look.
9: Eric Church.
10: Yeah, same thing with Eric Church. I'll remain consistent on this. If you are a musician and you got a show scheduled and you don't play it because you want to go to a game, that's a bad look. You've let down all your fans who have paid a lot of money to go to a concert. I don't know how many of you listening have paid for concert tickets recently. They're not cheap. Like, it costs an arm and a leg to go to a concert these days. And then to have the person you're going to see not show up because they want to go to a World Cup game or a North Carolina game, it's disrespectful to the people who spent that hard-earned money to come see you.
9: I'd rather high winds force me to cancel the concert and then the weather be actually okay than somebody that's just going to a game. That makes me feel like they don't care about me, the fan who spent that money for a ticket, like you're saying.
10: Thank you. And then Elmo...
9: Yeah,
10: I think he deserves a little heat, too, because Elmo, you might remember if you saw this on social media, he went viral because when the Spurs and the Knicks were playing, he said Elmo just hopes both teams have fun. Well, I think it's always been implied that Sesame Street was somewhere in New York City, right? Like, when I went to New York City, it was filmed there. I was walking down the street, and then there's camera crew around this garbage can, and there's Oscar the Grouch popping out of it. I was like, this is kind of cool. Like, I'm watching Sesame. I just stumbled upon filming a Sesame Street there in New York City. But anyway, New York Knicks fans didn't like the fact that he wouldn't pick a team for the finals. And there were Knicks fans at the celebration.

0: 8-2 to Georgia Tech at one point. Yeah. So, hell of a run. We got much more on the way here on the KSR Free Show.
1: Hello, I'm Gary Fogle. Welcome to Kentucky Sports Memories. And the Louisville Brex is the only team Kentucky has ever had in the NFL. It was short-lived, and they weren't very good.
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1: Professional football began in this country in 1920 with the American Professional Football Association. One year later, 1921, a team from Louisville joined that league. They were called the Louisville Brex. And they were called the Brex because they practiced on Breckenridge Street in Louisville. I guess they couldn't come up with a better nickname. So anyway, that's what they were called. 1922, a year after that, the NFL was founded. And the Louisville team was one of the inaugural teams in the National Football League. That 1922 season, Louisville went 1-3 on the year, only played four games. And it's interesting because there was disparity among number of games played by the different teams. There were 18 teams in that first season with the NFL, and several of them played different games, different amount of games. For example, the Canton Bulldogs had the best record in the league. They went 10-0-2. So they played 12 games, while Louisville only played four, again, going 1-3. The next year, when there were 20 teams in the NFL, 1923, Louisville that year played just three games. They went 0-3. Meanwhile, Canton, once again, played 12 games, going 11-0-1. After the 1923 season, Louisville disbanded as an NFL team, partly because in November of 1922, their stadium burned down, so they spent the 23 season without a true stadium to play in. That was one of the reasons they dropped out after the 1923 season. Another reason, they were having financial problems. As you can see, they only won one game in two seasons in the NFL. 1-3 in 1922, 0-3 in 1923. Tomorrow we'll hear from a lady whose grandfather was on that team. She'll share his stories. Gary Fogle, Kentucky Sports Memories.
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5: Mostly sunny. High temperatures in the low 80s. Wednesday, look for partly cloudy skies with a chance of showers and storms. High temperatures in the mid-80s. Thursday, partly sunny with a chance of showers and thunderstorms. High temperatures in the mid-80s. Then for Friday, partly cloudy with a chance of showers and thunderstorms. High temperatures in the mid-80s. Saturday, mostly cloudy, scattered showers and thunderstorms. Upper 80s. I'm meteorologist Lou Tutton on The Fan.
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0: Welcome back. It is the KSR pre-show live on a Tuesday. Billy Rutledge and Shannon the Dude. You know, I went right into the Chicago talk. I didn't get to ask Shannon about the weather or the traffic, the stuff he normally hits in the morning.
7: Dude. The weather.
0: Crazy flooding yesterday.
7: Okay. Well, I don't really want to tell this story again, but I'll just long story short on the 3-day weekend that we had.
0: Yeah.
7: Flew to Florida, got caught literally in a tornado driving.
0: In a tornado.
7: Like things are spinning. Like the rain, the wind, it's rotating. You can see it rotating, and we're like driving through it And it was wild. It was one of the scariest
0: things.
7: Like
0: when you see a dust devil at a baseball diamond.
7: It was
0: or
7: more than
0: like that. But
7: bigger,
0: you're in the storm.
7: Bigger than that, yes.
0: Oh, boy.
7: And like I'm talking.

0: he saw the Antichrist while driving on I-75. Mm. He then lost control of his pickup truck, causing injuries to two people, seriously injured. A medical helicopter is called in to go pick up these people, and while they're trying to transport the victims, this guy tries to get into the medical helicopter and steal the helicopter. Now, he was quickly arrested. He did not get the plane off the ground, but got into the cockpit and tried to take the thing for a joyride.
1: Do you think he knew how to actually fly that, or he's just going to start pushing buttons? Like me when I'm playing a video game, I just hit all the buttons and see what happens. That is scary. That is a wild story, man.
0: Being able to get into the cockpit of the helicopter. Now, there's a story that we do on the pre-show, or we've done in the past, where like a continually increasing amount of Americans believe that they could land an airliner if they were put into the cockpit while it was up in the air, which I think is ridiculous.
1: Yeah.
0: I think is completely crazy to switch off the autopilot and you think you're going to be able to land this thing.
1: No
0: There's
1: chance.
0: Much more than just the joystick like you're playing a video game.
1: Yeah.
0: But no, I don't think this guy had any clue what he was going to be doing when he got in the cockpit. But
1: did you ever have those simulators, flight simulators, like when you were in elementary school? I don't know if they had those when
0: on
1: you
0: the
1: were
0: PC.
1: I crashed the plane every time. Like, so if it comes down to me landing a plane, we're all dead. Like, that's it. Like, say goodbye. It's over. Like, I'm not landing a plane. It's not going to happen.
0: Man, the graphics on those games have gotten a lot better. Obviously, over the years, graphics have gotten better. But now, like, you can get out and, like, you could go anywhere in the world on these flight simulator things. So.
1: Yeah.
0: It is a lot different, but I'm not landing a plane or a helicopter, and neither is this Florida man who thought it would be a good idea to steal the medical helicopter from the accident that he caused.
1: Wow, what a wild story.
0: That is.
1: Promo code KSR on DraftKings, bet $5, get $200 in rewards within 21 days. You can bet on the World Cup, MLB, and just about anything that's going on. It's all there for you on DraftKings. 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
0: That's right. I'll be watching a little World Cup today with all the games on. I might be start watching Cubs games. Dude, I had such a good time. Even though they blew it in the eighth inning, gave up 5 runs to the Blue Jays, I may be rooting for the Cubs a little bit every now and then. But that's going to do it for us. Glad to be back. It's going to be good to see Ryan Lemon walking into the studio here in just a second. For Shannon the Dude, I'm Billy Rutledge. This has been the KSR Pre-Show. We will talk to you tomorrow.
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4: I'm Dan Patrick, and this is Above the Noise. When you go big game hunting in the NBA, there's always that chance you walk away empty-handed and with a mess to clean up. 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Missing out on a superstar is one thing, but dangling a superstar like Brown makes the fallout so complicated. He's not just some rando. All-NBA talent, Finals MVP, and somebody who has proven that he can already lead a team. 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The Celtics didn't just miss on Giannis. They may have damaged their relationship with one of the best young players in the league. And maybe Jaylen Brown shrugs it off. Business moves forward. 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
6: Mostly sunny. High temperatures in the low 80s. Wednesday, look for partly cloudy skies with a chance of showers and storms. High temperatures in the mid-80s. Thursday, partly sunny with a chance of showers and thunderstorms. High temperatures in the mid-80s. Then for Friday, partly cloudy with a chance of showers and thunderstorms. High temperatures in the mid-80s. Saturday, mostly cloudy, scattered showers and thunderstorms. Upper 80s. I'm meteorologist Lou Chiton on the Fan.

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6: Pauls, I'm opening up the lines. All lines are open. 859-280-2287. You got to call in. I'm ready to hear some voices. If you got an opinion about the UK offseason, et cetera. Well, now a couple phone lines ring, but go ahead. 859-280-2287. Billy came in here storming. You're upset I exposed you for Dr. Dave's ultimate prep.
7: What are you doing to me, Matt? I mean, are you exposing me? I'm a shell of a man without Dr. Dave. And now I can't get my topics from a site?
6: But don't you worry that if Dr. Dave's Ultimate Prep, you and Shannon both get it from the same site, presumably other radio hosts around the country are doing it too, you are actually essentially just becoming copycats of other people. This is like you're supposed to create your own Billy Shannon world, Dr. Dave.
7: Yeah, let me help you out here, Billy. I mean, this is no different than going to Google and clicking on news and reading the news headlines, like what's going on in the world.
6: Your own unique... Like, content curation is in and of itself a skill. That's why, by the way, a lot of early KSR critics said, oh, you all are just taking other people's stories or whatever. There is a science to content curation. Barstool does it really well. Again, Barstool doesn't come up with their own stories. They go and they find the best stories. That's what you should be doing. Wait, why are you letting Dr. Dave do that for you?
8: And paying for it.
7: Well, why are you letting what I have on the computer be your content, whether it be machine content?
6: Interesting. That's right.
7: Get your own content.
9: Well played.
7: Fine.
6: Making fun of you though is good content.
7: No, I've learned that over these last 3 years.
6: By the way, how was your bachelor party?
7: It was great.
6: What did you do?
7: Partied.
6: Went
7: to the Bean. Went to Wrigley Field.
6: What's the Bean?
7: The Bean in Chicago.
6: What is that?
7: It's just a big bean, middle of downtown.
8: Well, save some fun for the restaurant.
10: You go up and you flick it and you get a picture with it.
7: I was expecting to be disappointed. I did, Shannon. I did.
6: Some people go to Vegas.
10: Well, how are two Bob and Jamestowns calling right now, by the way?
6: All right, Bob and Jamestown, you only get to call once. Stop, Bob. There can't be two Bob and Jamestowns. Go back to you for a second.
7: Yeah.
6: Mario was in Chicago, too.
7: Yes. How did you not answer the phone? Like,
6: Mario was in the city where his bachelor party was, Drew, and did not invite him.
8: I saw Mario posting from Chicago. I just assumed they were together.
6: Why didn't you invite him?
7: I tried to call him several times. He just never picked up.
6: And he didn't want to go to the Bean?
7: I guess he didn't want to go eat food with me.
6: Okay.
7: Are we going to have a bachelor party?
6: Yes, we are going to have a bachelor party. That's in the works. It'll be a couple weeks before you win.
7: Okay.
6: I got you.
7: I'm looking forward to it.
6: All right.
8: What monument would you like to see in Lexington? We'll go hang out.
6: By the way, if you're wondering what we're going to do, I'm going to see what Dr. Dave's ultimate prep says we should
7: do.
6: Was
7: that not an interesting story? Florida man wrecks his car, then tries to steal.
6: I'll tell you what's more interesting. A man wrote right on the text machine to Matt and says, Matt, I'm 63. That story's correct. I smoke much more weed than I did when I was 23. See, that's the kind of guy.
7: There's truth on that.
6: All right. Thank you very much. Let's go to Jared. Go ahead, Jared.

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1: Professional football began in this country in 1920 with the American Professional Football Association. One year later, 1921, a team from Louisville joined that league. They were called the Louisville Brecks. And they were called the Brecks because they practiced on Breckenridge Street in Louisville. I guess they couldn't come up with a better nickname. So anyway, that's what they were called. 1922, a year after that, the NFL was founded. And the Louisville team was one of the inaugural teams in the National Football League. That 1922 season, Louisville went 1-3 on the year, only played four games. And it's interesting because there was disparity among number of games played by the different teams. There were 18 teams in that first season with the NFL, and several of them played different games, different amount of games. For example, the Canton Bulldogs had the best record in the league. They went 10-0-2, so they played 12 games, while Louisville only played four, again going 1-3. The next year, when there were 20 teams in the NFL, 1923, Louisville that year played just three games. They went 0-3. Meanwhile, Canton, once again, played 12 games, going 11-0-1. After the 1923 season, Louisville disbanded as an NFL team, partly because in November of 1922, their stadium burned down. So they spent the 23 season without a true stadium to play in. That was one of the reasons they dropped out after the 1923 season. Another reason, they were having financial problems. As you can see, they only won one game in two seasons in the NFL. 1-3 in 1922, 0-3 in 1923. Tomorrow we'll hear from a lady whose grandfather was on that team. She'll share his stories. Gary Fogle, Kentucky Sports Memories.
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3: Mostly sunny, high temperatures in the low 80s. Wednesday, look for partly cloudy skies with a chance of showers and storms. High temperatures in the mid-80s. Thursday, partly sunny with a chance of showers and thunderstorms. High temperatures in the mid-80s. Then for Friday, partly cloudy with a chance of showers and thunderstorms. High temperatures in the mid-80s. Saturday, mostly cloudy, scattered showers and thunderstorms. Upper 80s. I'm meteorologist Lou Jaton on The Fan.
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6: 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Here's Matt Jones.
7: Welcome back to Kentucky Sports Radio. Basketball about 80-20. I think if you said football Final Four.
8: It's different.
7: Or national. Then I think that would change. But I think if you're just talking making the playoff or having a shot at the national title game, I think if it was just straight up, we play for the football national title, we play for the basketball national title, I think everybody would say football. But when you're saying just make the playoff or not, I think that's different.
9: And if we had done well in the tournament, like in the last 5 years, we wouldn't be starving as much for it. But it's just been so long since we've been relevant in the tournament that the program needs that.
7: Yeah, 859-280-2287. One person writes, Matt, USA soccer is UK football. Hope to win in pure joy. USA basketball is like UK basketball. Expect to win, so just nerves and frustration. I mean, there's some truth to that.
8: Definitely.
7: I think there is some truth to that. You just get – the other thing is, if the soccer team loses, like, I don't think anybody's going to be devastated. You're going to move on.
9: Everybody will go back to there.
7: You're going to move on pretty quickly. Whereas, you know, with UK basketball, it hurts for... Well, here's the question.

0: 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So it's it's a big thing.
1: That's right. All right, 859-280-2287. We'll take a break. 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
12: I swear by the moon and the stars and the stars.
1: There you go. All for One. Beautiful song. You get to hear them in Madisonville.
0: City Park. Best park in the state.
1: Is it? You guys still have that skate park there?
0: There's a skate park. There's a putt-putt next to our baseball stadium.
1: Yeah, that's right.
0: Yeah.
1: Madisonville's always got stuff going on.
0: Oh, we party.
7: They still got to shut the putt-putt down, though, when there's a baseball game?
0: They do. It's all right. You don't want to catch a home run or a foul ball in the back of the head while you're having a mini golf.
1: It's rare to have a putt-putt course that has to shut down during baseball games in case they get hit in the head with home runs.
0: You just got so much going on. Safety first. You know what?

0: Yeah, but it was in the past. It's not happening in the future. I'm going to side with Ryan on this one.
1: So you all would rather just end your lives.
2: Move on.
0: Yeah.
1: But let's say the marriage is going amazing.
0: Well, it's not because she's cheating.
1: But she was, but she's not now.
2: But something had to be bad enough where she cheated on me.
1: So you're saying to me you could not ever get over it.
2: Not that.
0: I mean, I might get over it, but I'm not just going to act like it didn't happen. I mean,
1: Shannon, I assume you're on their side because you're vengeful.
3: I am absolutely on their side. Like, I want to know everything. I need to know. If you're cheating, I'm not just going to say, oh, I'd rather not know.
1: I think I'm with Toby. I think if I'm otherwise happy, why ruin my happiness for theoretical anger?
2: I think for some things, but in this scenario you're giving us, can't do it.
0: Okay. Well, you're wrong.
1: Bob in Jamestown. Go ahead, Bob.
4: Matt,
1: by the way, I'm mad at you, by the way. I'm mad at you. You finally called. Like, I never really particularly want you to call. And you called during Pardon My Take, which made me excited, and you did a normal call.
4: How could I follow Andy? That was an amazing call he had.
1: Did you hear that? Bob had like a regular question.
2: I did, yeah. He's right, though. Andy was so good, that was a tough act to follow.
1: All right, go ahead, Bob, quickly.
4: Anyway, Russell County this week is having the National High School Fishing Tournament on Lake Cumberland, first time ever.
1: I feel like 48 every week.
4: 48, it's the first time. 48 states are being represented, over 500.
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10: Former McCracken County School Resource Officer has been charged with misdemeanor misconduct involving a student. Kentucky State Police detectives said they were contacted on May 11th by the administration at McCracken County High School after getting reports of inappropriate communications. The student told administrators that an SRO, 58-year-old Darren Frohmeyer of Paducah, had gained access to her phone twice and taken selfies without her permission. Frohmeyer also allegedly contacted the student through her TikTok and Instagram accounts. These reported contacts took place after the traceable communication law went into effect in Kentucky. And because of the implementation of that law and his position with the school system, Frohmeyer has been charged with 3 counts of official misconduct and 2 counts of unlawful access to a computer. He has also resigned from McCracken County Schools. The case is still under investigation. A Paducah man was arrested on arson charges concerning 2 fires at the same house on North 13th Street.
11: On Thursday morning, officers and firefighters responded to a structure fire at the home. The fire was extinguished and first responders cleared the scene. As detectives investigated, 46-year-old William Porter was identified as the suspect. At about 6 p.m. the same day, firefighters were dispatched back to the same home to deal with a second structure fire. Detectives said they determined that it was once again Porter who intentionally set the second fire. Porter was located and taken into custody without incident. I'm Mike Cooper.
10: A Graves County woman was taken into custody following a pursuit Monday morning.
12: The Graves County Sheriff's Office said around 10:30 a.m., deputies observed a vehicle

0: on Kentucky 131 driving in an erratic manner. When deputies attempted to stop the vehicle, the driver, 52-year-old Jill Adine Corcoran of Graves County, sped up to speeds exceeding 95 miles an hour. Corcoran lost control of the vehicle, spinning out and running off the roadway. Corcoran was found to be under the influence of alcohol, and a 3/4 empty bottle of vodka was found in the front passenger seat. She was charged with DUI, fleeing or evading police, reckless driving, speeding, and other charges. Corcoran was transported to an out-of-county detention facility. I'm Todd Hamilton.
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4: Mostly sunny. High temperatures in the low 80s. Wednesday, look for partly cloudy skies with a chance of showers and storms. High temperatures in the mid 80s. Thursday, partly sunny with a chance of showers and thunderstorms. High temperatures in the mid 80s. Then for Friday, partly cloudy with a chance of showers and thunderstorms. High temperatures in the mid 80s. Saturday, mostly cloudy, scattered showers and thunderstorms. Upper 80s. I'm meteorologist Lou Jaton on The Fan.

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6: Toby Keith was a philosopher.
7: He really was.
6: He said, sometimes you have whiskey for your men, beer for your horses.
7: That's true. Yeah.
6: You know, he had that song with Sting about divorce.
7: He had Red Solo Cup. Very philosophical song.
6: Yeah, that wasn't very philosophical. A little less talk, a lot more action.
7: Yeah.
6: It's very philosophical. But it's a good question.

0: and they were called the Brecks because they practiced on Breckenridge Street in Louisville. Guess they couldn't come up with a better nickname. So anyway, that's what they were called. 1922, a year after that, the NFL was founded, and the Louisville team was one of the inaugural teams in the National Football League. That 1922 season, Louisville went 1-3 on the year, only played four games. And it's interesting because there was disparity among number of games played by the different teams. There were 18 teams in that first season with the NFL, and several of them played different games, different amount of games. For example, the Canton Bulldogs had the best record in the league. They went 10-0-2, so they played 12 games, while Louisville only played four, again going 1-3. The next year, when there were 20 teams in the NFL, 1923, Louisville that year played just three games. They went 0-3. Meanwhile, Canton, once again, played 12 games, going 11-0-1. After the 1923 season, Louisville disbanded as an NFL team, partly because in November of 1922, their stadium burned down, so they spent the 23 season without a true stadium to play in. That was one of the reasons they dropped out after the 1923 season. Another reason, they were having financial problems. As you can see, they only won one game in two seasons in the NFL, 1-3 in 1922, 0-3 in 1923. Tomorrow we'll hear from a lady whose grandfather was on that team. She'll share his stories. Gary Fogle, Kentucky Sports Memories.
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2: Mostly sunny, high temperatures in the low 80s. Wednesday, look for partly cloudy skies with a chance of showers and storms. High temperatures in the mid 80s. Thursday, partly sunny with a chance of showers and thunderstorms. High temperatures in the mid 80s. Then for Friday, partly cloudy with a chance of showers and thunderstorms. High temperatures in the mid 80s. Saturday, mostly cloudy, scattered showers and thunderstorms. Upper 80s. I'm meteorologist Lou Jaton on The Fan.
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8: Welcome back, Kentucky Sports Radio. I love this show because this is what happens. You can do 10 minutes on the Kentucky basketball schedule. Text machine, four texts, five. Talk about Paul Bearer. 100.
9: Yeah, of course.
8: Like, that's just how it is. And then people say, Matt, you must have Trump derangement syndrome. Your life must be so miserable. No, it's funny. The idea that a man, that our president gets up and says a person underwater used a box cutter and cut 350 feet. That's hilarious.
10: I'm like, laughing more.
8: Who does he think it is? Aquaman? There's no cameras.
10: The look of the guy they hired is funnier to me.
8: And then the look of the guy hired. If you can't laugh at that, sir, because you're like, America, then that's you. It is funny. That is the weirdest looking guy I've ever seen. If that guy came to my house and said he wanted to fix my pool, I'd say no.
10: No way, Jose.
8: Would you put him in charge of anything? Look at that guy.
10: I saw him.
8: If that guy came to you and said, hello, sir, can I come fix your pool? You'd be like, no. And then we put that guy in charge, and a week later it was covered in algae. That's funny.
9: Yeah.
8: It is. Come on. Am I wrong?
9: No.
10: Not at all. I also agree, less sports, more laughing at
8: Would
10: cartoon
8: you let
10: villains.
8: That guy, Shannon, do it? What

0: good.
1: I mean, we were here. So does it feel good for you?
0: Feels good for me. I'm putting on my old glove again. This feels right.
1: Yeah. Well, you look good.
0: I appreciate it. It feels good
1: to
0: get back.
1: How much weight did you lose?
0: I lost like almost 30 pounds to start with. I've gained 10 of it back.
2: You keep drinking those McDonald's drinks every morning.
1: I'm looking at one right in front of him.
3: Yeah. You've already gained 10 of it back?
0: Yeah.
3: You haven't been gone that long.
0: Yeah, but you know, Jennifer made some brownies and Gavin maybe got some cookies
1: for
0: Father's Day.
1: First of all, why are you putting it on Jennifer? Or Gavin, you're sitting there drinking a pound of sugar right now.
2: It's a 40-year-old
1: Have you read situation. The stories about how much these drinks have? They're like the crumble cookies has as many drinks have like the same amount of sugar as 19 Dunkin' Donuts.
0: I had some crumble cookies too. Yeah.
2: There you go.
4: Can't laugh. I'm up pretty big too.
1: Well, don't keep those claws. Use those clothes while you can. Glad you're back.
0: Thank you.
1: We'll see you tomorrow. It's Maine Kentucky Sports Radio.
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6: Mostly sunny. High temperatures in the low 80s. Wednesday, look for partly cloudy skies with a chance of showers and storms. High temperatures in the mid-80s. Thursday, partly sunny with a chance of showers and thunderstorms. High temperatures in the mid-80s. Then for Friday, partly cloudy with a chance of showers and thunderstorms. High temperatures in the mid-80s. Saturday, mostly cloudy, scattered showers and thunderstorms. Upper 80s. I'm meteorologist Lou Tutan on The Fan.
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3: From the West Kentucky Star Newsroom, I'm Brad Munson. Former McCracken County School Resource Officer has been charged with misdemeanor misconduct involving a student. Kentucky State Police detectives said they were contacted on May 11th by the administration at McCracken County High School after getting reports of inappropriate communications. The student told administrators that an SRO, 58-year-old Darren Frohmeyer of Paducah, had gained access to her phone twice and taken selfies without her permission. Frohmeyer also allegedly contacted the student through her TikTok and Instagram accounts. These reported contacts took place after the traceable communication law went into effect in Kentucky. Because of the implementation of that law and his position with the school system, Frohmeyer has been charged with 3 counts of official misconduct and 2 counts of unlawful access to a computer. He has also resigned from McCracken County Schools. The case is still under investigation. A Paducah man was arrested on arson charges concerning 2 fires at the same house on North 13th Street.
4: On Thursday morning, officers and firefighters responded to a structure fire at the home. The fire was extinguished and first responders cleared the scene. As detectives investigated, 46-year-old William Porter was identified as the suspect. At about 6 p.m. the same day, firefighters were dispatched back to the same home to deal with a second structure fire. Detectives said they determined that it was once again Porter who intentionally set the second fire. Porter was located and taken into custody without incident. I'm Mike Cooper.
3: A Graves County woman was taken into custody following a pursuit Monday morning.
5: The Graves County Sheriff's Office said around 10:30 a.m. deputies observed a vehicle on Kentucky 131 driving in an erratic manner. When deputies attempted to stop the vehicle, the driver, 52-year-old Jill Adine Corcoran of Graves County, sped up to speeds exceeding 95 miles an hour. Corcoran lost control of the vehicle, spinning out and running off the roadway. Corcoran was found to be under the influence of alcohol, and a 3/4 empty bottle of vodka was found in the front passenger seat. She was charged with DUI, fleeing or evading police, reckless driving, speeding, and other charges. Corcoran was transported to an out-of-county detention facility. I'm Todd Hamilton.
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16: Now Medina. Pull back here. Let's see. Messi! History in Dallas! 40 years to the day since Diego Maradona scored the hand of God. Lionel Messi scores the goal to make him the World Cup's all-time leading scorer.
0: That's courtesy of World Cup on Fox, as Messi, the all-time leading goal scorer with 18. It's not going to last much longer because Mbappe has 16. He had 2 goals. Erling Haaland also had a couple of goals. 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A brace, Paul?
17: 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Yeah, 2 goals.
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5: Mostly sunny. High temperatures in the low 80s. Wednesday, look for partly cloudy skies with a chance of showers and storms. High temperatures in the mid 80s. Thursday, partly sunny with a chance of showers and thunderstorms. High temperatures in the mid 80s. Then for Friday, partly cloudy with a chance of showers and thunderstorms. High temperatures in the mid 80s. Saturday, mostly cloudy, scattered showers and thunderstorms. Upper 80s.
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10: Mostly sunny. High temperatures in the low 80s. Wednesday, look for partly cloudy skies with a chance of showers and storms. High temperatures in the mid-80s. Thursday, partly sunny with a chance of showers and thunderstorms. High temperatures in the mid-80s. Then for Friday, partly cloudy with a chance of showers and thunderstorms. High temperatures in the mid-80s. Saturday, mostly cloudy, scattered showers and thunderstorms. Upper 80s. I'm meteorologist Lou Tutan on The Fan.
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4: From the West Kentucky Star Newsroom, I'm Brad Munson. Former McCracken County School Resource Officer has been charged with misdemeanor misconduct involving a student. Kentucky State Police detectives said they were contacted on May 11th by the administration at McCracken County High School after getting reports of inappropriate communications. The student told administrators that an SRO, 58-year-old Darren Frohmeyer of Paducah, had gained access to her phone twice and taken selfies without her permission. Frohmeyer also allegedly contacted the student through her TikTok and Instagram accounts. These reported contacts took place after the traceable communication law went into effect in Kentucky. And because of the implementation of that law and his position with the school system, Frohmeyer has been charged with 3 counts of official misconduct and 2 counts of unlawful access to a computer. He has also resigned from McCracken County Schools. The case is still under investigation. A Paducah man was arrested on arson charges concerning 2 fires at the same house on North 13th Street.
5: On Thursday morning, officers and firefighters responded to a structure fire at the home. The fire was extinguished and first responders cleared the scene. As detectives investigated, 46-year-old William Porter was identified as the suspect. At about 6 p.m. the same day, firefighters were dispatched back to the same home to deal with a second structure fire. Detectives said they determined that it was once again Porter who intentionally set the second fire. Porter was located and taken into custody without incident. I'm Mike Cooper.
4: A Graves County woman was taken into custody following a pursuit Monday morning.
6: The Graves County Sheriff's Office said around 10:30 a.m. deputies observed a vehicle on Kentucky 131 driving in an erratic manner. When deputies attempted to stop the vehicle, the driver, 52-year-old Jill Adine Corcoran of Graves County, sped up to speeds exceeding 95 miles an hour. Corcoran lost control of the vehicle, spinning out and running off the roadway. Corcoran was found to be under the influence of alcohol, and a 3/4 empty bottle of vodka was found in the front passenger seat. She was charged with DUI, fleeing or evading police, reckless driving, speeding, and other charges. Corcoran was transported to an out-of-county detention facility. I'm Todd Hamilton.
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0: $1,000. How about Josh Hart? $283. Mikhail Bridges, $283 as well. How about Mitchell Robinson? $169. Jose Alvarado, $169. And if you want a bargain, Landry Shamet, $142 for a picture. Yes, Paul.
1: Rarely can you see a person's worth be broken down into numbers this drastically. Imagine you're Landry Shamet, you're all excited to be there, and you see the Brunson table.
0: No, but then you see, wait a minute, Jose Alvarado is 17. He's $27 worth more than I am? Yes, Paul.
1: So when they're deciding on Brunson and they say, you know what, 1,000 is gratuitous. Let's not go with 1,000. Let's go with $935. How is that decided?
0: I don't know. I don't know how much Brunson gets and how much Fanatics Fest will get off the top there as well. Yes, Dylan.
2: Yeah, those seem like very arbitrary numbers. Like Shamet, you can just round up to $150, call it a day. 142.
0: I think you got to go $899 for Brunson. Yeah, Paul.
1: Can I parlay Shamet and Brunson for $1,000? Can I roll that up?
3: Reasonable.
2: I can't.
0: Who's in the confessional here? Todd, you're in the confessional.
3: Sounds like I am.
0: Yeah. Coming up, we'll talk to the commissioner in about 10 minutes from now. NBA draft coming up tonight. Who will be the number one pick overall? Still in doubt. 2 hours in the books. One more to go on this Tuesday. Dan and the Danettes, Dan Patrick Show. 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
3: Mostly sunny, high temperatures in the low 80s. Wednesday, look for partly cloudy skies with a chance of showers and storms. High temperatures in the mid-80s. Thursday, partly sunny with a chance of showers and thunderstorms. High temperatures in the mid-80s. Then for Friday, partly cloudy with a chance of showers and thunderstorms. High temperatures in the mid-80s. Saturday, mostly cloudy, scattered showers and thunderstorms. Upper 80s. I'm meteorologist Lou Jaton on
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7: Mostly sunny. High temperatures in the low 80s. Wednesday, look for partly cloudy skies with a chance of showers and storms. High temperatures in the mid-80s. Thursday, partly sunny with a chance of showers and thunderstorms. High temperatures in the mid-80s. Then for Friday, partly cloudy with a chance of showers and thunderstorms. High temperatures in the mid-80s. Saturday, mostly cloudy, scattered showers and thunderstorms. Upper 80s. I'm meteorologist Lou Tatan on The Fan.
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2: From the West Kentucky Star Newsroom, I'm Brad Munson. Former McCracken County School Resource Officer has been charged with misdemeanor misconduct involving a student. Kentucky State Police detectives said they were contacted on May 11th by the administration at McCracken County High School after getting reports of inappropriate communications. The student told administrators that an SRO, 58-year-old Darren Frohmeyer of Paducah, had gained access to her phone twice and taken selfies without her permission. Frohmeyer also allegedly contacted the student through her TikTok and Instagram accounts. These reported contacts took place after the traceable communication law went into effect in Kentucky. Because of the implementation of that law and his position with the school system, Frohmeyer has been charged with 3 counts of official misconduct and 2 counts of unlawful access to a computer. He has also resigned from McCracken County Schools. The case is still under investigation. A Paducah man was arrested on arson charges concerning 2 fires at the same house on North 13th Street.
3: On Thursday morning, officers and firefighters responded to a structure fire at the home. The fire was extinguished and first responders cleared the scene. As detectives investigated, 46-year-old William Porter was identified as the suspect. At about 6 p.m. the same day, firefighters were dispatched back to the same home to deal with a second structure fire. Detectives said they determined that it was once again Porter who intentionally set the second fire. Porter was located and taken into custody without incident. I'm Mike Cooper.
2: A Graves County woman was taken into custody following a pursuit Monday morning.
4: The Graves County Sheriff's Office said around 10:30 a.m. deputies observed a vehicle on Kentucky 131 driving in an erratic manner. When deputies attempted to stop the vehicle, the driver, 52-year-old Jill Adine Corcoran of Graves County, sped up to speeds exceeding 95 miles an hour. Corcoran lost control of the vehicle, spinning out and running off the roadway. Corcoran was found to be under the influence of alcohol, and a 3/4 empty bottle of vodka was found in the front passenger seat. She was charged with DUI, fleeing or evading police, reckless driving, speeding, and other charges. Corcoran was transported to an out-of-county detention facility. I'm Todd Hamilton.
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0: 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Paulie, with some downtime, decided to look how often the commissioners have been on this show.
8: Yeah, we're calling this the commissioner tracker.
0: This show and when I was at ESPN?
8: No, just the new version of this show. So
0: 20 years.
8: Yes. Commissioner Silver has been the commissioner since 2014. He's been on the show 9 times.
0: Okay. All right.
8: Rob Manfred, Major League Baseball,
0: yeah.
8: 6 times on the show. Okay. Possibly 7th, one's in question. And the NFL commissioner, Roger Goodell, I'll let you guess.
0: Well, none with me.
8: None would be correct because we don't count it if another host is here.
0: But is it just a coincidence that when Ross Tucker hosted, he came on?
8: I don't think it is because, and I remember this pretty well, Fritzy sent in the request and he specifically said, we have a guest host who

0: They allowed the home run to count, but he got ejected from the game. 2016 on this day, the 76ers select Ben Simmons. most goals in a World Cup, Paul. Anybody have five?
1: Five. Happened once. Oleg Salenko of Russia against Cameroon in 94. Five goals.
0: All right. Let's go around the room. Todd, did you learn anything today?
2: I learned from you. Do not underestimate Pat Riley as he went big game hunting once again, bringing the Greek freak to Miami.
0: Dylan.
3: I never thought I'd say this, but my fate is in Dave Matthews' hands.
0: Yes. I haven't heard back from him. Marvin.
4: You take it one season at a time.
0: Paul, what'd you learn today?
1: Shiny, happy people.
0: Dude, that's a bad song. Todd, what did I learn?
2: ESPN's Vincent Goodwill says the Bucks got about as much as they could for Giannis, who was going to leave anyway.
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26: 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It's Cristiano Ronaldo for Portugal, it's 3-0! And Ronaldo strikes again!
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19: Live. My objection to soccer and the World Cup is A, the U.S. men team, they never do anything, and it appears maybe they're going to do something this year, so that helps. The other objection I have is there's never goals scored. And so in this particular World Cup, now I will be honest with you, Izzy, betting on the World Cup certainly helps, and I've been doing that blindly. I have no information. I just look at a game, and I go with my gut, and so far I'm 4-1.
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19: 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I mean, how about that?
20: Congratulations.
19: So he netted two, so.

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5: Basic supporter, subject to availability. Rich is honestly there like every other day.
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6: I had to get something to try to get rid of this damn mole or gopher on the side of my house.
5: Maybe then, you should see the skin doctor for that.
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5: Expired.
6: Whereas I was standing for the last couple days, I have a theory.
5: Theory.
6: He got that fresh new haircut. Maybe the women are over him so much that he just can't resist. They're like, oh my
5: maybe
6: god,
5: I tied him down.
6: Yeah,
5: he's probably got a gag in his mouth. Like, oh! Again, we're live from the Fox Sports Radio studio. 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
6: And it's time for our tie rack play of the day. All eyes were on Messi yesterday.
7: Lionel Messi, there's the block. And Messi again, Hansen! Lionel Messi in the double! Argentina get the win! And the little magic man gets his second goal of the game!
6: Argentina beat Austria 2-0. I have to say nil, don't I? 2-0.
5: Messi had a brace. That's 2 goals in one match.
6: Yeah, for over 40 years... 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
6: Thank you, Tire Rack.
5: And, he had a brace, but not the same kind that Bobby the Brain Heenan had.
6: No, not that type of brace. Or the ones that Forrest Gump had on his legs.
5: No, totally okay. Different guy.
6: Yeah, different brace.
5: All right, so again, we're Covino and Rich.
6: Dumb references all day. And by the way, we're about to hit 90 minutes, and nil-nil, England and Ghana. Who would be rooting for England right now?
5: English people.
6: Other than that,
5: That's it. I want to see Ghana do this. That'd be a major upset. Moral victory for them if they tie it up. Because they're playing tough. Now, next hour, I just want to remind you that Showtime Mahomes, Showboy Mahomes will be here giving away prizes. So we still got prizes and multiple choice trivia with Mahomes. I think he's recovering still from that torn ACL, right?
8: He is.
5: He's hobbling in.
8: The Chiefs are on their little summer break right now.
5: Nice.
8: So he's going to come to L.A. for this.
5: And yesterday, if you missed it, Big Poppy stopped by giving away T-shirts to all his dogs. And if you want to catch it and watch it live, it's streaming at Covino and Rich FSR on YouTube. The feedback's coming in. What up, Rich?
6: Besides my dumb question of the day, which is what do you keep your apartment or house at? What temperature? Because they're saying it's the hottest summer ever. The answer is 68 to 70, by the way.
5: Mm-hmm.
6: If you go to the Travis Kelce Taylor Swift wedding, let's say you're one of these celebrities or athletes. I know Andy Reid. Did you see Andy Reid getting fitted for his tuxedo? Do you have to buy them a gift? Or when you're billionaires, it's like no gift. Your thoughts, we'll get to a lot of the fun stuff next. Hang tight.
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2: 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The Dow Jones Industrial Average lost 46 points to 51,667. The S&P 500 lost 107 points to 7,365, and the NASDAQ lost 580 points to end the day at 25,587. Innovix fell 10.2% as battery and clean energy-related names sold off sharply today. ST Microelectronics dropped 9.3%, weighing on the semiconductor sector. And Johnson & Johnson gained 3.4% as investors rotated heavily into those defensive healthcare sectors. In commodities, crude oil was down 49 cents to $73 a barrel. Gold was down 76 bucks to $41.27 an ounce. And corn was down 2 pennies to $4.10 a bushel. 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
12: At the World Cup, England and Ghana remain scoreless in the final minute of second half stoppage time. For perspective, England is ranked fourth in the world, Ghana ranked 64th in the world. Earlier, Cristiano Ronaldo scored 2 goals in Portugal's 5-0 win over Uzbekistan. Here's how the second sounded on Fox.
13: Bruno Fernandes. Neto sprinting down the right. Ronaldo through the middle. It's Cristiano Ronaldo for Portugal. It's 3-0. And Ronaldo strikes again.
12: In the NFL.

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7: Is that why they call you Brown Card Davis? Stop. We should send some to our buddy Drew Mack from Nashville.
8: Yeah, definitely. Yeah, or maybe like Mauser in Cincinnati.
7: Yeah, I got to fill the Brown Card on that.
8: Oh, what about your pal Jaime?
7: Oh, he's definitely getting the Brown Card.
8: Yeah,
7: now, I'm Covino. That is Rich. And what'd you say, Danny G?
9: Draft is almost happening. An hour away for the NBA draft.
7: Oh, yeah. So an exciting night. Yeah. Things to look forward to.
9: Wizards, Jazz, Grizz, Bulls, Clippers, Nets, Kings, Hawks, Mavericks, Bucks rounds out your top 10.
7: Yeah, and you need that because all we have, well, World Cup is exciting, but all we have is baseball right now. So aside from that, so that'll be fun. But speaking of Mahomes being here, that gets you fired up for some football, right?
8: No
7: doubt.
8: This
7: is like a football-adjacent story. Because Brandon Marshall is facing a lot of criticism online. Has nothing to do with football, but he's a big-time football star.
8: Well,
7: he's getting...
8: Yeah. Been a minute.
7: Well, yeah, but he's getting criticism because he was disciplining his own kid. How do you feel about just even that? But here's what he's doing.
8: Yeah, the disciplining kids in 2026.
9: Yeah, very touchy subject.
7: It's so touchy. But again, it's his kid, it's his business. But
8: yeah, but
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10: At the World Cup on Fox TV, just about to kick off in Toronto, it's Panama versus Croatia. The late game will be on FS1 from Mexico. Colombia against Congo DR, 10 p.m. Eastern Time. In New England, Ghana tied England 0-0. England outshot him 19-2 and could not score. In Houston, huge crowd there as well, 69,000. Portugal 5-0 over Uzbekistan, 0-2 in its first ever World Cup. Cristiano Ronaldo, 2 goals in the first half. The NBA draft's first round is tonight. Washington Wizards select number 1 overall. The Portland Trailblazers' new head coach is Micah Norry, who was a Minnesota assistant. The NFL decided not to hold a supplemental draft this year, so quarterback Brendan Sorsby will not be in the league this year. The Falcons gave a 3-year extension to tight end Kyle Pitts. Baseball, Blue Jays now lead 6-4 on Houston in the 9th. I'm Steve DeSager.
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0: That would fit.
1: Well, I'm interested to see what they're going to do because I know Anthony Edwards now is like, okay, so something great better happen or, you know, I'm going to need an answer. He doesn't want to be out there on that island himself, even though Jaden Daniels played a tremendous, I mean, made himself some money.
2: Yep.
1: When Ant was down and he was carrying the team and doing what he was doing in the playoffs as a primary scorer, not just a defensive player, he showed everybody that he can play both sides of the court at a high clip at the highest moments in the playoffs. So he himself made himself some money. It'd be interesting to see what that deal is going to look like because I think they just signed
0: Dimonsu.
1: They just signed him to an extension as well for over $100-some-odd million. So it'll be interesting to see what they do with Jaden Daniels and who else they bring in to partner with Edwards.
0: Yeah, they're like another solid good big away from having something cooking.
1: I agree. Yeah. Yep.
0: All right, we appreciate it as always, E.
3: Thank you.
1: Absolutely, brothers. Y'all stay safe.
0: All right, no doubt. On the way, Shekel City, we'll see what Rob cooked up. Also, your tie rack play of the day. And, Lexi, you might have to eat some crow. You might have to. We'll tell you what we're talking about. It is the Odd Couple on a Trash Talking Tuesday. Stick with your boys, Fox Sports Radio.
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10: The NFL decided not to hold a supplemental draft this year, so quarterback Brendan Sorsby will not be in the league this year. The Portland Trailblazers' new head coach is Micah Norry, who is a Minnesota assistant. The first round of the NBA draft is tonight. Washington Wizards selecting first, then Utah number two. At the World Cup, halftime, scoreless Panama against Croatia on Fox TV. That's in Toronto. Later tonight, FS1 will add the late game, 10 p.m. Eastern, for Mexico, Colombia against Congo DR. Portugal 5-0 over Uzbekistan. Ghana shocked England a 0-0 tie. In Major League Baseball, the one-day game is finally over. Houston wins in 11 innings at Toronto, 9-7. In progress, Kansas City ahead at Tampa Bay, 6-1 in the bottom of the fifth inning. Detroit, with pitcher Casey Mize on the mound, still leading the New York Yankees 2-1 in the bottom of the fifth. I'm Steve DeSager.
11: One guy is happily divorced. One guy is happily married. One guy gets called daddy by his three beautiful daughters. One guy gets called daddy after a credit card approval. One guy won a state high school basketball championship. One guy only covered a state high school basketball championship. One guy's been inducted into three halls of fame. One guy has only mopped a hall. Does this seem weird to anybody else?
12: Hey, I heard that.
11: Can this sports writer and this sports fan share a radio show without driving each other crazy? 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